0: They've got another hit coming out here soon that they're going to be around for a while. Get used to that band name, In Color, is not going anywhere. That song's called Headlights here on 103.7 KNRQ, where I'd like to welcome you to the Icky Life. But first, something very important has happened. We have crossed that 5 o'clock mark on a Thursday.
1: Yeah.
0: It's officially Friday Eve. One more business day left until we are back in the weekend.
1: Yes.
0: And even closer to duck football being back in our life.
1: So close. Next week is just going to burn by, man. It's just going to burn by. We've got so much going on leading up to duck football. The next thing you know, like, you're going to open your eyes and it's going
0: to
1: be here.
0: Oh, yeah. It's going to be. Absolutely. And I have to go up to Portland to help my dad move this weekend. So, I'm going to be busy constantly leading up to Frost Brood Friday next Friday.
1: Yep.
0: Where then things will become real. Well, we're giving away football tickets, but by the way, come join us at Max's next Friday at 6 to 8 o'clock for the kickoff of Frost Brood Friday season.
1: Trying
0: to give you tickets to the kickoff of the football season. So, yeah, Max's next Friday, 6 to 8 o'clock. I'll be there 9 days.
1: Yes!
0: 9 days until we're back at Autzen Stadium to party together against the Broncos. So, we got one more National Text Code to give away for the Darker Waves Festival. We'll get to that here in just a little bit. Right now, let's just get back into tunes and closer to the weekend with the Ex-Ambassadors. This is called Renegades. It's right here on 103.7 KNRQ, where you're listening to the Icky Life.

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0: If I said the words Lake America, would you be able to point on a map and tell me where that is?
1: No, because I've never heard of Lake America. I've never seen it geographically. There we go.
0: Okay, there we go. So, welcome to Lake America. It's a new addition to the lakes in the North American continent.
1: Is this like the Gulf of America?
0: Oh, fantastic guess.
1: Oh, okay.
0: Yes, it is. So what we did is we took an old name that was working perfectly and made sense for hundreds and hundreds of years, Gulf of Mexico, and changed it to something new that's dumb and pointless. So it's now Lake Ontario. You familiar with that one?
1: I do know that one. One of those great lakes, right?
0: Absolutely. It is. It's now called Lake America.
1: That doesn't make it as great.
0: It's officially been renamed.
1: Officially? How? How do we officially rename a body of water that we don't really own?
0: I don't know, man. But there has been a formal document that was signed in the Oval Office, because that was more important than, like, fixing a war.
1: So let me ask this. Could Canada turn around and rename it something else if they wanted to?
0: Would be hilarious. You know what? It'd be funnier if, like, Greenland did it.
1: Right.
0: We're going to call it Greenland, like, even though they're not even attached, and just watch the rage happen.
1: And I'm like, I understand why it's Lake America and not Lake of America. That sounds too much like Bank of America.
0: Yeah. Well,
1: Gulf of America.
0: Maybe they could actually buy it and then formally change it. Who knows? But yeah, new addition. If you change your globes, everybody, Lake America.

0: nice happy song for you on a Thursday evening. That is Creep from Radiohead here on 103.7 KNRQ. My name's Icky. JP, are you a roller coaster guy?
1: I do like a good roller coaster.
0: Like the bigger the better kind of thing?
1: Yeah.
0: Okay. Have you been to Magic Mountain, Six Flags down in L.A.?
1: I have not.
0: Okay. That's if you're a coaster fan, that's the place to be.
1: I've heard that, yes, for sure, but I've never just had a chance to get out there.
0: It's 17 giant roller coasters in one place, and each one is very different to the point where, like, one of them is a standing coaster, then some are suspension coasters, some at one point were the tallest and the fastest in the planet, and there's Superman that literally sounds like a jet engine is going off when it goes overhead. It's insane. I've been to this place numerous times. I adore it. I just read a story that they are shutting down a roller coaster because numerous people have been getting injured, and recently someone required a series of brain surgeries after going on this roller coaster.
1: What happened? Did it say what happened to them? Like just being shook around?
0: There's been permanent disabilities and even a death involved. Wow. In this roller coaster, and I'm like, oh, I'm curious to what coaster that would be. So it's Magic Mountain's X2, a roller coaster I've been on.
1: Wow.
0: And I believe this 100% because it's gnarly. They call it a fifth dimension roller coaster. So there's the main coaster parts attached to the track, and then the seats are winged off the sides, like separate from the actual track attachment.
1: Sure.
0: So those rotate separately up and down 360 degrees. So when you go over the first drop, which the actual physical drop is 90 degrees, it is straight down. The chair flips you past that point, so you have to look up to see down.
1: Oh.
0: Then when you get to the bottom, it spins you like 9 times as it's going back up, and it feels like you're on an airplane that's crashing to the ground.
1: Sure.
0: When you're getting close, like waiting in line, because it's hours to wait in line to get in this coaster, there are so many chicken wings, like exits to be able to bail out, because you get closer and closer and see what these people are going through, and you're like, I don't know if I want to do this anymore. I have that emotion. I get it. So, yeah, officially closed.
1: Officially closed.
0: Officially closed. They've had too many injuries, too many incidents, and apparently this recent brain surgery was the, not the death.
1: Right.
0: The brain surgery was the final straw. So,
1: wow. I figure legally, you know, like insurance speaking, it's probably cheaper to pay off a wrongful death than it is for somebody's numerous brain surgeries.
0: Oh, man, I didn't even think about that, but you're probably right. That sucks.
1: Yeah. Sorry to bring that one down. But.
0: Well, no, but it's just real. They didn't see it as people. They saw it as money.
1: Yep.
0: Bummer. Still, Magic Mountain, worth it. Just clearly can't go on this ride anymore, but the rest of them are great. But speaking of going to California, let's get people qualified for this trip to go see the Darker Waves Festival in Huntington Beach, California, just a little bit south of where you can go to this park if you want to.
1: Sure.
0: It's a very expensive Uber ride up to Valencia, but still, you'll be okay. We'll at least get you there for free if you win this thing. Fly you and a friend down there, give you a place to stay, and send you to a concert on the beach in Surf City, USA to see the Pumpkins, Bad Religion, Silver Sun Pickups, and many, many more. So, as I throw the papers I need, send the national text code COAST, COAST. We're sending to the beach, not the coast, but still, COAST, COAST. Send that to 95819, and that will get you qualified for this trip to go down to California, see some great shows, and get out of Oregon in the month of November, which is a good time to do it.
1: Yes.
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0: Are you ready for a Friday?
1: I am ready for a Friday. I'm ready for the weekend.
0: Are you
1: ready
0: for football? Are you doing anything fun this weekend? Or are you just going to watch the football that we have available to us?
1: I believe there will be some football. I think
0: there will be college football. Week zero is this weekend.
1: I think there is something that I have to do this weekend, but I do not know what.
0: Because you haven't been told yet, or you forgot?
1: Both.
0: That makes sense. Okay.
1: I'm sure I have been told and I forgot. And then I'm going to claim that I was never told, so it'll probably all work that way.
0: The fact that she listens to the show is going to be slightly damning in that argument, but I wish you the best of luck.
1: I'll be okay.
0: Okay.
1: No, I don't know what we're going.
0: Okay. Tonight, actually here in just a few minutes, we got a soccer match in town. It is a rivalry match between the Ducks and the Beavers, so if, it's only $5 to get into these soccer matches. And if you, I imagine the goodies are gone by now, because they were giving away like duck calls and posters and stuff before the game.
1: Yes.
0: I would imagine they're gone now.
1: That's a bummer. I wanted a duck call.
0: But still, go down and check it out. You know, if it's still there, that's a cool surprise.
1: Yes.
0: So, Ducks versus Beavers tonight. And tomorrow we will be getting you qualified for that Darker Waves Festival. It's the final day to get in for that, for a free trip down to the beach in Surf City, USA this upcoming November. But for now...
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1: 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Play offense, not defense. 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Just play the game one way. You hit a ball in the gap, run. 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

0: The Hammer Alley Podcast, an 80s flashback mockumentary. How did they go from top of the rock to rock bottom?
1: Denver, you are the greatest crowd we've ever had. 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
2: 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He goes to the back of the car. They tell us, you know, don't look, just look forward. 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

My heart is breaking, hands are shaking, bugs are crawling all over me. 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
1: It's something like that. 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More vertical than it is horizontal.
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4: Going number two at work can be very complicated, at least for somebody like me. And the other day, we encountered a mystery. There was a man inside of the bathroom early in the morning going number two, and for whatever reason, had one shoe off. And that's why, that's just one of the many reasons why I don't like to go number two at work. But, of course, some people called in to the voicemail after we shared that story about the mystery one-shoed man taking a poop at work. And they were sharing some of the experiences they've had with different businesses and trying to use the bathroom there. And listen to this.
5: I saw the funniest thing today at a public bathroom in an office. So, I mean, whatever you want to refer to that as. Anyways, on the door, it was either like double-sided sticky tape, a kitchen timer, the basic ones that you can rotate and it clicks. You can set like 1 or 2 minutes or like 60 minutes on it. And there was writing on the timer saying smell timer. So depending on how nasty your crap was, you can set the timer to warn people that's how long they should stay out of the bathroom. It goes right back to the reference of the movie Friday.
6: Don't go in there for about 35, 45 minutes.
5: That's what I remember anyways. Anyways, I dare like Audrey or Mahoney to do that. I know Dave won't. Anyways, love you guys. Bye.
7: Message deleted.
8: I'm the fastest pooper in the SEC. You don't have to worry about me. I'm in and out. I'm stealth. Yeah. I mean, yeah. I don't know about all foomf, but I mean, like, maybe like a pebble. I'm rap. I'm like a rabbit over here. Yeah, man. So, I mean, you don't have to worry about me. I don't need a timer, but I don't think Mahoney, have you ever gone a deuce in the new building?
9: Yeah, but luckily I've had some stomach issues over the last couple of years, you know, that have bubbled up once or twice.
8: I mean, I think that if you are able to poop while we are on air, you're fast.
9: Yeah,
8: I mean, at work,
9: we're not dilly-dallying in there, but I will say, rather than a timer, why don't we just get, like, an air freshener? I feel like that.
8: No, because then men like you and women like you with that thought, and then it just turns into, like wisteria jasmine poop.
9: Yeah. Why don't we get like orange?
4: We worked
9: at a station that had an orange, like orange scented bathroom cleanser or something, and I thought that was lovely. Like, I mean, it's not that fake White Barn Candle Company or Bath and Body Works, just fake ass cinnamon smell.
4: One more story about having to go, this time on a company trip.
10: Hey guys, just had a funny poop story to share with you. My old job had a corporate bonding trip. They'd send us out somewhere to have a little vacation for 3 days. And first one I went on was in San Antonio, Texas. First night we went out, everyone was having drinks, eating food. All I had was 6 to 12 fried shrimp and maybe a couple fries. And I thought everything was cool. They invited me up to one of the girls' rooms to have a little, you know, never have I ever, and just a little chat and everything, kind of hang out and chill. And went up there. Everything was cool. And before the games really started, I felt it. Oh, it's about to go down. So I tell one of the girls there, I just got to go back to my room really quick. I'll be right back. Got to use the bathroom. Said, no, it's fine. You can use it here. Okay, whatever you say. Went to use the bathroom, and it was horrendous. Oh, my God. I tried to turn on a fan and flush it 2 or 3 times. Didn't help. Stuck out there, and about 10, 15 minutes later, someone was like, oh, who blew up the bathroom? And the girl that was like, you should stay here and use it, had my back and was like, look, we don't call people out for that. And I was like, oh, thank God. But years later, I ran into the girl who had to sleep in that room, and I just straight up told her, hey, I was the one that blew up your bathroom in San Antonio. She kind of laughed it off and probably forgot about it, but now she'll never forget about me. Have a great day. Have a great day.
7: Message
9: I feel like
7: deleted.
9: That's one of those things you just take with you to the grave, because once you like tell somebody you were the one who caused that kind of mayhem, you were always that guy.
4: You're always that guy.
8: You're walking around there thinking you're going to sleep with someone, and you, because you're playing now, never have I ever. Meanwhile, you're walking around with a dirty butt.
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2: Kelly is joining us today with a family secret. What's going on, Kelly?
3: Oh, just heading to work. Thought I'd share one of my long past family secrets with you guys.
2: Please do. What do you got?
3: Well, my grandmother on my father's side was a convicted murderer.
2: Actually got convicted. So interesting, because we've heard a lot of these stories while we've been doing your family secrets over the past several months. And many times there's a murder charge, but rarely a conviction, because, you know, if you're talking about, you know, your grandmother, that was many, many years ago, and the evidence doesn't always hold up. What did she get convicted of murdering for?
3: She killed her first husband.
2: And how did they prove that, and how did she kill him?
3: She shot him with a shotgun.
2: Holy moly.
3: And she admitted to it.
2: Oh.
3: And,
2: that'll help.
4: Why did she do that? What did he do?
2: Realistically,
4: you're not just shooting your husband.
2: With a shotgun.
4: With a shotgun.
2: Feels pretty dramatic.
3: He was a very bad drunk who liked to beat on her.
2: Mm-hmm.
3: And when he proceeded to beat on their newborn baby, she had had enough of it.
4: Yeah. I'm shooting you dead,
5: brother. How long did she spend in prison? Did she get out after a pretty reasonable amount of time?
3: Yeah, it was all, you're going to jail. You're guilty. She admitted it. You're going to jail. You can't do this. But it was only a couple of years. My great-grandmother babysat the baby until she got out. Got remarried, started a new family, and was like a Sunday school teacher until the day she died.
4: Wow.
2: So she, in your opinion, looking back on all of this, doesn't sound like she was really like a bad person.
5: Sounds like she did the right thing. She beat a baby? That's a blasting.
4: Yeah.
3: To me, you know what my opinion was? She cured him of his infliction.
2: Yes, that solved the problem. So did her new husband kind of walk on eggshells? Because I feel like, you know,
4: the only reason why you would is if you're beating her.
2: Well, I know, but I know that she's got that in her.
3: No, they raised multiples of children together. She had just had enough of that situation. She wasn't gonna tolerate that anymore.
2: Wow.
5: I appreciate that.
2: Yeah, I mean, grandma has had enough.
5: Yep.
2: You know, you beat me. That's bad. Yeah. You beat our
5: baby.
2: Call
5: the ambulance, not for me, but for you.
2: That's that is a hell of a family secret, man.
3: We didn't even find out about that until all of my family, my brothers and sisters, stuff. We were adults.
2: Yeah,
3: she was the sweetest, nicest. Like I said, she taught Sunday school nearly until she died.
2: Wow.
3: But no, she was just great, great, great. She just she wasn't into that situation.
2: Problem solved.
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0: So today's movie quote quiz is going to be a little bit different because we are featuring Dolly Parton movies in the light of her passing. And these aren't necessarily all huge blockbuster films, but let's see if you can pull this off. Jay is joining us today. Jay, I don't know if you felt the same way that we did here in the studio. Like, Dolly Parton, you know, I would see her obviously from time to time. I didn't think that her passing would affect me as much as it did. And then, you know, you really start to dig into just how wonderful of a person she was. And you're like, man, what a tremendous loss. Whether you were a fan of her music or not, you had to be a fan of her as a person.
1: That's exactly how it hit me. Like, my wife texted me that she had passed, and I was like, oh, man, I didn't even think she was old enough. But then it just, like, sat with me all day.
2: I didn't even know she could die.
0: Right?
2: I kind of thought she was immortal. Like, something within me just, you know, how I freak out about death. So I just never really ever thought she could or would. 80 didn't feel like it was a long enough life for her.
0: Yeah.
1: Luckily, you know? Not get enough, darling.
3: Yeah. She will live on forever, though.
0: She will. She is. All right, so Jay, again, it's not so much getting this right or wrong. It's more just kind of celebrating some of the work that she did. This first one from 1980, let's see if you can get it.
4: You've been telling everybody I'm sleeping with you, huh?
5: No.
4: Well, that explains it. That's why these people treat me like some dime store floozy.
5: They think
4: I'm screwing the boss.
5: That's not it at all.
4: Oh, and you just love it, don't you? It gives you some sort of cheap thrill, like knocking over pencils and picking up papers.
5: Now, let's don't get excited.
4: Get your scummy hands off of me. Look, I've been straight with you from the first day I got here, and I put up with all your pinching and staring and chasing me around the desk because I need this job, but this is the last straw.
5: All right, now wait, let's just sit down and...
4: Look, I got a gun out there in my purse, and up to now I've been forgiven and forgetting because of the way I was brought up, but I tell you one thing, if you ever say another word about me or make another indecent proposal, I'm going to get that gun of mine. And I'm going to change you from a rooster to a hen with one shot. Don't think I can't do it.
0: Awesome.
2: She is so, so awesome.
0: Good. So great.
2: She is so awesome.
0: All right, Jay, any guesses as to what that could be?
1: I was so hoping this would be on here because I've seen this movie many times as a kid on VHS. That is 925.
0: It is.
2: Why did I get teary-eyed thinking about her shooting off a dude's wanker?
3: And I will say,
0: she would do it right, you know?
3: Dabney Coleman, who played that role, was such a scumbag in that role. Yep. Just props to him for making it just that much more scummy.
0: All right, the next one here from 1982. Let's see if there's another VHS in your collection here.
6: You know how hard this is for me to say. I love you. Will you marry me?
7: Oh, Ed Earl, I've loved you since I was 16 years old. But I've thought about this for a long time. And as much as I'd love for it to work, I know deep down in my heart it ain't never going to be.
6: Didn't you hear what I said?
7: I did, darling, but it's gonna always be just like it is. There just ain't no way in this world it can work.
6: You could make it work. Just have to give it a chance.

0: Lord, man. These clips.
1: Oh my God.
0: That was actually a pretty big film, I mean, as far as the cast goes. I mean, Dolly, obviously, but Burt Reynolds in that one, too. Any guesses what that could be, Jay?
2: Well, you just solidified it for me. I don't remember it, but I feel like that was Burt Reynolds, and it's at... That sounds to me like it was the Best Little Whorehouse.
0: The Best Little Whorehouse in Texas.
3: That's right.
0: That is correct. Wow. Killing this game.
3: Two for two.
0: 1989 is this next one. Here we go.
4: Ta-da! Oh, you don't like it. Well, I did what you asked me, didn't I?
5: Yes, you did a beautiful job. What did you say?
4: Oh, sweetheart, don't. Please don't cry, or I will too. I have a strict policy that nobody cries alone in my presence.
0: I'm looking over to Audrey. She just redid her makeup.
3: This one is... My wife said, let's watch this last night and just ugly cry.
6: I was like,
3: I'm not mentally prepared for that last night.
6: I'm not joking whenever I say I actually feel physically like unwell. Like I could vomit right now. I'm really trying to not cry, and that's the reaction I'm getting. I mean, this movie, I don't know how you guys watched it last night. I mean,
3: this was, no, we didn't. Because I knew it would be emotionally just devastating in and of itself. Then you add everything else on top of that. Oh.
0: All right, Jay. 3 for 3.
2: I'm dying because I swear I know it.
6: You do. Her colors are blush and bashful.
3: I know your wife knows this
2: she's
3: one.
2: She's like a hairdresser. Or yeah. She's doing somebody's hair in a big scene. I can't. Mm-hmm.
0: Sally Field, Julia Roberts, Daryl Hannah, Shirley MacLaine.
2: I can't think of the title.
0: It's all right. That was Steel Magnolias, arguably the biggest one that she was ever in.
3: But I mean, just,
0: I'm glad because that means we get to go on to the fourth one because this really is just turned into a celebration of not just Dolly Parton's life, but how good of an actress she was.
3: Right.
0: Final one here from 1984.
4: What do you mean, poor Freddy?
7: He can't help it if he's got a case for you.
4: Well, is it my fault?
7: Yeah, kinda.
4: Why?
7: I mean, look at the way you're dressed.
4: What's the matter with the way I dress?
7: Nothing except you look like a moving violation.
4: Well, when you stop wearing pants, I can see your pulse through. We got something to talk about.
7: I didn't think she knows. There is so much that's got to be loved.
4: Say it with an accent.
7: It's got to be love.
0: That was Sylvester Stallone alongside her there. Any guesses?
2: Yes, I'm so glad the duo Sylvester Stallone and Dolly in Rhinestone.
0: That's it.
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1: I'm at the point in my life, I don't need novelty sex. Give me a good wholesome meal. Give me the meatloaf of sex. That's what I want, you know?
2: Mahoney, the meatloaf of sex. That's his slogan. Dave
3: and Mahoney. They were doing a big study on marijuana use. It's good for you.
2: Wine is good.
4: Wine.
3: It says here scotch is good for you as well.
4: Uh-huh.
2: And
4: chronic
2: gambling.
4: Masturbation also.
2: I did hear gambling was good for you.
4: Gambling's great for you.
0: And Mahoney.
1: I've sold weed to one time only to Bruce Buffer.
4: Bruce Buffer?
1: Yeah, man. You facilitated that deal.
4: Did I?
1: Yeah.
3: The UFC ring announcer?
1: Yeah. Like 20 years ago.
0: All right. And now, this is Dave and Mahoney.
3: Hello, friends, and thank you for joining us on this Friday. Got some good news and some bad news to kick things off today. What would you like first there, Mahoney?
1: Dave, why don't we start today's show with some bad news?
3: Bad news. Oh, boy. Here we go again with the toilet paper. So I guess because this trade war has erupted between the U.S. and Canada, toilet paper prices could rise. They're saying that Canada plans to impose 25 to 50% tariffs on about 900 products starting on September the 8th, and certain paper products are included. And I had no idea that we got a whole bunch of toilet paper from Canada.
1: And, Dave, this goes back to, you know, why I believe, if I was ever to run for political office, that my platform would be the one that would win. And that is bidets for days. You know, we need to get off big Canada TP and get on
3: American-made butthole cleaners.
1: Yes.
3: Yeah.
1: Yeah. That's the American way.
3: If you ever
1: clean
3: run for
1: b-holes.
3: Political office.
1: From clean bee to clean shining bee. See.
2: Good.
3: We're workshopping.
2: We'll put that one in the writing room. Yeah.
1: It's working on it. Hey, you know, that wasn't written overnight. Just saying.
3: Clearly. If you spent all night writing that. Woof. I guess the U.S. imported about $328 million worth of toilet paper from Canada on an annual basis, making it the largest foreign supplier to the U.S. So Procter & Gamble, which makes Charmin, previously warned that tariffs could force them to raise prices. So, again, I thought the toilet paper thing hopefully was going to be a one and done come COVID.
1: A pandemic, you know, like a generational once-in-a-lifetime event, and here we are again. So, I mean, I actually, I was wondering why my wife made me. We were at Costco 2 days ago and made us buy two giant things.
3: Oh, was she privy to the tariff war?
1: She may be insider trading. So I don't know if the Costco toilet paper.
3: Did she buy early access to Trump's truths?
1: She may have.
2: She pays $100,000 a year. Interesting.
1: No, it's actually $100,000 a month.
3: A month?
1: $1.2 a year.
2: Wow. Huh?
1: But that's besides the point. We cannot confirm nor deny if Costco's toilet paper is coming from Canada. But before September 8th, we still got a few days. So load up before you start overpaying.
2: Load that butt up. You know what? I will say, I have to bring it up for the ladies out there who are still drinking and doing their single lady activities after you drink. Dave Mahoney made me fearful of toilet paper when I was single. And let me tell you why. Because not all toilet paper ladies are created equal. And sometimes some gets left behind and men have to spit it out.
3: That's not a single lady only thing. That is any lady.
2: Well, okay. But I mean, like, you're not paying as much attention, I think, if you're drunk as a skunk and like going back home with, you know, somebody.
3: Rando. Yeah.
2: Yeah. So when you guys said that you were spitting out all the toilet paper, like spit balls, I felt like I needed to tell the women that knowledge. Not all toilet paper is created equal.
3: I used to carry a straw with me, so I could
2: in her face.
3: Yeah.
1: Are you a Kirkland brand toilet paper household?
2: I am.
1: Because I know your husband's
2: changing.
1: A bidet guy.
2: He's
1: like
2: a bidet guy. Yes. Yeah. And I'm changing my ways because we were on the Amazon drip because it was just it was just convenient.
3: Yeah.
2: And my God, that stuff's awful.
1: Terrible.
2: I have never felt like I was in my own home at a state national park bathroom more than in my own home during the Amazon.
1: You're like, how can you cut?
2: Like, why do I feel like I'm in a porta potty right now?
1: How is this the thinnest material literally on the face of the planet? But one of the things, you know, I've been a Costco member for probably 15, 16 years.
3: Yeah, you got to get that Kirkland coochie.
1: But what I didn't know, Did you know that Costco, the Kirkland brand, has two different types of toilet paper?
2: My God, no.
1: They have They have a luxury one. And my
3: do you get the luxury Kirkland toilet paper?
1: We get both. So my wife does not like the luxury brand
2: because it's too soft and it leaves back behind stuff.
1: But she said for our guests, that's for, you know, she wants to make sure that our guests
2: this is a house of luxury.
1: That's right.
2: This is a house of very fine materials. That's good. Is it called Kirkland Lux for whenever
1: it's
2: I'm
1: like,
2: there?
1: It's something like that, yeah.
2: Okay. I'll have to look for
1: It's a slightly different shape. It's like...
3: All right.
1: It's more vertical than it is horizontal.
2: Oh, are you using... sorry, one more second, Dave, on this topic. Are you using paper towels, perchance? It's too long.
1: They are absorbent.
3: Some good news today as well, and it's only good news because this guy managed to somehow survive. As if running a triathlon was not hard enough, there was some 31-year-old guy who was a triathlon coach. He was near the South Carolina-Georgia line, and he was out there training for his triathlon. Yeah, casually got attacked by an alligator.
1: That's what you get for training for a triathlon. You know who's never going to get attacked by an alligator?
3: While training for a triathlon?
1: This guy.
3: That's right.
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0: This is Dave and Mahoney.
1: So, Audrey, you called this. Obviously, the passing of Dolly Parton has affected a lot of people, and there's been countless tributes that have poured in from celebrities all over the world.
2: Yes.
1: And understandably so. One thing that was remarkable to me about Dolly Parton is, you know, she accomplished so much professionally, you know, with all of her, you know, Grammy Awards and number one songs and just, you know,
2: writing.
1: Count like 3,000 songs that she wrote during the course of her career. And she passes away, and literally nobody talks about any of that.
3: Right.
1: Because she was such a remarkable person.
3: Yeah, she was just one of the good humans, man. Like, we all wish we could be as good and as positive and make the impact that she did.
1: Yeah.
2: You know, to your point, I actually didn't really even think about that. The legacy you leave behind, I think a lot of us, you know, if you are really driven in work, and if you're really driven in certain aspects of your career, that you think that that's what the legacy that you're leaving behind is, right? Yeah. Like, what did you do?
1: What did you accomplish?
2: And for someone to have accomplished so much, that is not the only legacy she's leaving behind. And
1: that's like a footnote.
2: Her whole, like, her spirit, I think, is carrying on more like the Dolly.

0: of, you know, the music, and then they will start rewatching their film, but you don't really hear about the legacy of who they were, like, internally.
1: You know, the thing about Dolly that I love, it's like, you know, there's so many problematic artists who I enjoy their art, you know? Yeah. Like, that's a real thing. I have to separate art from artists. Dolly, we do not have to do the art from artists, you know?
2: What's really interesting
1: about
2: her,
1: we embrace both of those,
2: is that in such a polarized world, you know, where so many people, especially, like, politically are divided, Dolly Parton was beloved by everyone.
1: She was a unifier. That's why.
2: But the thing is that she was pretty outspoken on a lot of things. But because she was such a great person, it didn't really matter if you disagreed with her politically or not, because it landed with, she's allowed to have her opinions on whatever
0: because
2: it is.
0: She's genuine.
2: Because her kindness led.
0: She's a genuine human being. And whenever you speak with such, I don't know how I want to say this, but whenever you speak with such intention, right? When you have intentional ways of speaking, it comes off as even more intelligent, because you know how you actually feel as a person, because you're not questioning who you are as a person.
2: Yeah, it's
0: if that
2: like,
0: makes sense. If you know your deep-seated values as an individual, there's no wavering that. And she never felt like she was a wavering person.
2: It's kind of like if you have a family member that you disagree with politically, you're like, yeah, we're on different ends of the spectrum politically, but I still love you because I know that you're a really good person. And Dolly Parton, even though she was a massive celebrity that most of us will never had the pleasure of meeting, you're like, I don't care how you feel about things politically, whether I agree with you or not. It's, I love you as a person.
1: Yep.
2: You know, she's been mailing out 30 million books
0: she's
2: to kids.
0: She's a humanitarian.
2: Yes, across the world. Mm-hmm. And I mean, one of the people, you called this out when the news first came out, Audrey, that, you know, Miley Cyrus was going to be devastated by the passing of Dolly Parton. And of course, she came out and gave just a beautiful tribute to Dolly Parton as well. But yeah, I mean, the outpouring of love, not just from other celebrities, but from, you know, the fact that flags are at half staff and, you know,
0: the Empire State Building went pink.
2: Yeah. Yeah. In Tennessee, they coordinated it with all of the radio stations and TV stations to simultaneously play her song.
1: Wow.
2: Which is just,
0: I mean, that just absolute chills. I finally feel like I've recovered from the amount of tears. And I was talking with somebody about this too. Like, I didn't know, you know, there's people who you find to be so beloved in your life, and people who are an icon in your life. And, you know, they kind of become a footnote in your own life because you have so much going on, right? You're not like, I'm not constantly thinking about Dolly Parton. I'm not like wearing Dolly Parton merch, and I'm not like buying butterflies in her honor. Like, I'm not one of those type of fans. But like, whenever you have somebody who is so ingrained into your entire life, right? Like, this feels like this was kind of like an Elvis passing for me, if I had been younger when Elvis passed, if that makes sense.
2: Sure.
0: Like, the amount of tears that I cried and the amount of thought that I had for her, and then, you know, it outsources to like the Miley Cyruses who are in her network, and then the fans of her beloved, you know, legacy, and then thinking about her being laid to rest next to her husband. Like, my thought process just kept circling all day long around her, and I did not know how much that was going to affect me until it happened.
2: And that's a beautiful tribute in its own right. Like, if you have people that are mourning your passing to the point where it's affecting your whole day, you're actually shedding tears at multiple times
0: about her family that I don't know.
2: Right.
0: But I mean, like, I just never would have thought that Dolly Parton's passing would have affected me so much. But I think it just kind of, it shows how much she really, how many tentacles she had out into people.
2: May we all strive to have that kind of legacy where you're so good, everyone feels
0: everyone
2: the loss
0: you.
2: Of you.
0: Yeah.
3: Dave and Mahoney.
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0: less accurate than the tabloids,
1: but equally entertaining,
0: is Pop Trash
1: on David Mahoney.
2: So I think we're all quite glad that this Blake Lively lawsuit has wound down. Her and the Justin Baldini guy were fighting over different things, and Blake Lively was actually asking for $8 million to cover her legal fees from Justin Baldoni, and 7.5 of that was attorney's fees plus $540,000 in cost. And she did get awarded $407,000 in legal fees and costs.
3: That's a far cry from the almost $8 million that she paid her lawyers.
2: Yeah.
3: The only winners in this are the lawyers. She's a douchebag. He's a douchebag. We're all dumber for being subjected to their drama over the last 2 years.
2: Yeah. Like, I don't even really fully understand exactly, like, what they were fighting about and why. And I don't care. Like, I didn't bother to spend any time.
3: It was a terrible movie that nobody's ever going to talk about ever again.
2: Yeah, she wanted $8 million. She got $407,000.
4: Wow. So, and honestly, I really hate that she ruined the Colleen Hoover. I feel like the entire Colleen Hoover space and place of her book, an author, to have that like scandal attached to her book and her film.
2: And it ruined Ryan Reynolds.
4: Yeah.
2: For me. Like, Ryan Reynolds just seems like such a phony to me now. I'm totally.
4: And it ruined her terrible friendship with Taylor Swift, yeah, because she was real. I mean, like, there was so much that collapsed because of that.
2: So this is pretty cool. If you're a football fan, Hard Knocks offseason is coming back in 2027. So HBO obviously does a great job with this, partnering with NFL Films. But, you know, if you're a fan of Hard Knocks, you know, traditionally they follow a team.
3: Yep.
2: This is going to be a little bit different. In 2027, they're going to follow the front offices of an entire NFL division. So let's say that, you know, the NFC North, right, you would get the front office of the Vikings and the Packers and the Lions and the Bears. And I don't know if it's going to be the NFC North. They haven't announced that yet. But pretty cool idea to follow the front offices of the different teams.
3: Is there anything more dramatic? I feel like NFL Films just does such a wonderful job.
2: Oh, they're good.
3: In all of their storytelling. And granted, you know, the NFL is one of the most profitable businesses in the entire world.
2: They can afford good producers.
3: But the way that they do it is, you know,
2: really good.
3: It is epic. And so the fact that they're bringing us more content, I'm here for.
2: And finally, Netflix is teasing a Once Upon a Time in Hollywood sequel. And I didn't know that this was going to go directly to Netflix, which is interesting.
3: Feels weird.
2: Yeah, it does.
3: But this isn't going to be directed by Quentin Tarantino. It's just a spinoff of Brad Pitt's character from Once Upon a Time.
2: But it does have Brad Pitt in it.
3: Yeah, and so there was if you guys remember The Big Lebowski, I don't know if you guys watched that, you know, Coen Brothers film, absolute classic. There was a character in there called Jesus, played by John Turturro, and he had his own spinoff movie after that.
2: But this
3: was terrible.
2: This one is written by Quentin Tarantino, though.
3: Oh, it is.
2: And then David Fincher is directing it. So,
3: oh, really?
2: Yeah. Yeah.
4: Okay, yeah, but
3: that changes.
2: The heavyweights are still involved.
4: But you still get the Netflix gradient film for, like, just everything from Netflix looks the freaking same.
3: But yeah. David Fincher, though, is the one. David Fincher is the guy who did House of Cards. Yeah. And that does have, he knows how to make things look good.
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1: There's a famous saying in business, Mahoney, that's just the cost of doing business. You know, sometimes you gotta run some risks, you gotta cut some corners, you gotta figure out how to, you know, pull off your main objective at the sake of other things.
2: Okay.
1: But if the cost of doing business is $18 billion, perhaps you're doing things the wrong way.
2: Well, I mean, it just depends on what you deem the wrong way, Dave, because I think, let me pull up what their...
1: Would you agree that harming children is not an acceptable cost of doing business?
2: Oh, to normal people, yeah. But to sociopaths who all they want to do is hoard money and control? That feels like the cost of doing business.
1: Of course, Dave. I'm talking about Meta. They have agreed to pay almost $17 billion plus some legal fees to settle a major U.S. lawsuit alleging that their social media platform has been harming children. The case was brought in 29 of the 50 U.S. states and focused on allegations that Meta knowingly designed Facebook and Instagram to be addictive to younger users.
2: So, Dave, when we're talking about the amount of money that Facebook and Meta did, you're talking $60 billion and their net income's $15 billion for the Q2.
3: For a quarter.
2: Yeah, you're telling me, okay, so we miss out a quarter of earnings, but we get to continue to operate how we always have with some other loose guidelines that aren't going to be really that hard to subvert.
4: Well, but it's not even just, I mean, like, not to be this person, but I mean, like, yes, Meta is definitely, like, you know, taking a little bit of a penalty here. But I mean, that is everything when we're talking about marketing, period. I mean, if you're thinking back to whenever we used to watch TGIF and like the commercials would be playing underneath the rolling credits so that you would be stuck watching the next show so that you don't get up and move to the next thing. Everything is addicting on purpose for kids.
1: It's different though. I mean,
4: I hear what you're saying, but it's not. Everything is marketing to kids to keep them engaged. But, think of YouTube.
2: This is why this is such a monumental.
4: Think of sugar.
2: Yes, but this is a monumental. It is a ruling. I don't think the
1: Meta is not admitting any wrongdoing.
2: I don't believe that the penalty is worth enough because, again, how much money they make every single year, every single quarter. This is, again, the cost of doing business, but they are going to allegedly have to change their ways, which means other massive corporations like TikTok and YouTube are also going to have to change. Otherwise, they're going to have to pay these same fines.
4: I will believe that when I see that happen.
1: It could make them change the things.
4: There's just no way because they're already making so much money and we already have our government embedded into TikTok.
1: Isn't that gross?
4: I mean, and on to Meta. Yeah. I mean, there's just too much. There's too many money being tossed around from politicians to these people who are the billionaire owners of these tech companies. It will never happen to where we are not going to be seeing the addictive behaviors removed because that's the platform their foundational platform was built on.
1: Isn't it just obscene, though, that they are admitting no fault in this while simultaneously paying out $17 billion?
4: Yeah, it's we accept the fault. Wink.
1: Yeah. No, we didn't do anything wrong, but yeah, sure, here's $17 billion.
4: Right. And I mean, okay. As a millennial who has always been on social media, like my entire life, from AOL chat rooms to AOL Instant Messenger to Zanga to freaking Tumblr, MySpace, to now this, Facebook and TikTok is probably the most addicting. I will say that. Now we have that integrated into Reels with Instagram.
1: Mm-hmm.
4: There will be no going backwards.
1: Good luck to us, I guess.
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0: special tribute edition of the Movie Quote Quiz, and Matt is joining us today to give it a crack. Tim Curry is one of those actors that I think that almost anyone you see and you go, oh, I know that guy. But if you say Tim Curry, I'd say it's like 50-50 as far as the population goes, knowing who he is and maybe being able to name all the movies that he was in. But Matt, that is your job today. Were you a Tim Curry fan?
1: For some of his movies, yeah.
0: Okay. Well, let's see if you can pull this off.
2: And you're going to do great.
0: that's part of the challenge.
2: As an entire Tim Curry movie quote quiz, you'll do great.
0: These are all really all big movies, though. The first one here from 1985. Here we go.
3: Game's up, Scarlett. There are no more bullets left in that gun.
4: Oh, come on. You don't think I'm going to fall for that old trick?
3: It's not a trick. There was one shot at Mr. Body in the study, two for the chandelier, two at the lounge door, and one for the singing telegram.
4: That's not six.
3: One plus two plus two plus one.
4: There was only one shot that got the chandelier. That's one plus two plus one plus one.
3: Even if you were right, that would be one plus one plus two plus one, not one plus two plus one plus one.
4: Okay, fine. One plus two plus one. Shut up!
0: All right. Do you know it, Matt?
1: That is Wadsworth from Clue.
0: That is correct.
5: If you have never had a chance to see that movie or share that movie with somebody you love, do it.
2: That's your favorite movie, isn't it?
5: It was my favorite movie as a kid. Still, I make my wife watch it at least once a year, much to her chagrin.
2: Your annual Clue date?
0: Sit down.
2: Or I will hit you in the head with a club in the living room.
5: You look at the cast on that now, and
0: I will be the murderer.
2: Yeah, stellar cast.
0: Yeah, I mean, Christopher Lloyd in that as well. Yeah,
5: yeah, yeah, so good. I had such a crush on Madeline Kahn.
0: Okay.
5: Yes.
0: All right, on to 1975, cult classic here.
6: So, come up to the lab and see what's on the slab. I see you shiver with anticipation.
1: Uh-oh, what happened?
6: But maybe the rain is really to blame. So I'll remove the cause. But not the symptom.
0: And scene. All right, over to you, Matt. What is it?
1: Dr. Frankenfurter from Rocky Horror Picture Show, the best midnight movie.
0: You say that you're not a Tim Curry fan. You know the name of all of his characters that he's played. Well done.
2: Yeah, what's up with that? What's
0: you're
2: up with that?
0: Great.
2: Phony.
0: You're a liar.
5: Slow it. You know what? Better to under promise and over deliver.
2: Yeah, I would agree with that.
0: Okay, so here we go on to number three. We'll be impressed if you can name the name of this character.
7: Hold it right there. This is the concierge, sir. I knew it was you. I could smell you getting off the elevator. You was here last night, too, wasn't you?
8: Yes, sir. I was.
7: You was here, and you was smooching with my brother.
8: I'm afraid you're mistaken, sir.
0: And scene. All right, over to you, Matt. Do you know it?
1: That is the uncompromising Mr. Hector in Home Alone 2.
0: That is right. What?
2: What the heck?
0: You lie. Is it?
2: You're like the. No, are you the?
0: Are you
2: the
0: part
2: starter
0: of
2: the fan club? Yeah.
1: I'm a huge fan.
0: A huge fan indeed. All right, let's see if you can go 4 for 4.
9: Hi, Georgie. Oh, no. Aren't you going to say hello? Oh. Come on, bucko. Don't you want a balloon?
10: I'm not supposed to take stuff from strangers. My dad said so.
9: Very wise of your dad, Georgie. Very wise indeed.
0: And final one.
2: Oh, my God, I didn't know he was that character.
0: You've already won the game, but can you go 4 for 4?
1: I probably cannot.
0: Really?
1: I'm not familiar with that one. Is that... I know he played Gomez in Adam's Family, but that's kind of where I'm leaning.
2: Horror film classic for sure.
0: It all floats down here.
1: Well, you say classic.
5: This is a classic. This movie probably gave nightmares and created phobias for a good portion of kids who saw this movie.
1: Really, it's not the Muppet movie.
5: Did give me generational trauma as well. Muppet Treasure Island, the love
2: you
5: scene.
2: You are funny. Is that
1: Pennywise?
0: It is Pennywise. Yeah. There you go. It's 1990.
2: Oh, that is so funny. It's not the Muppet movie.
0: Solid guess, though. Solid guess.
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0: This is Dave and Mahoney.
1: Audrey was in tears over the loss of Dolly Parton, and understandably so.
2: Yeah, it was a really tough day. I was coming off of a crying hangover is how I felt. You know whenever, well, no, you don't. I'm in a room full of men. For the ladies listening, you know whenever you cry so hard, like the next day, just your face hurts? Anybody experienced that ever?
1: That's a thing? Okay.
2: Me either. Right. So my face like hurt. Like it hurt to like open my eyes. I cried so hard and I just didn't know that was going to come out of me. Like I had no clue. I mean, I do cry over like strangers and like old men in the grocery store. So I guess that's shock to no one.
1: I did. It's on brand for you.
3: I got a couple messages from listeners who were, this one's from Gary. He said, please share this with Audrey. It's a reel of Dolly Parton said, listening to her.

0: today as she struggled through the broadcast. Broke my heart. Please give her a big hug tomorrow.
1: Oh, that was, you didn't hug me.
0: I didn't.
2: You sure didn't.
1: But you gave me a verbal hug. Yeah. That's what that was. I felt it. It was an internet hug.
3: Well, yesterday when we were out at the food bank, you know, we dedicated that, you know, day of service to Dolly. And I thought it was pretty cool. Like, they actually put on some Dolly music while we were there packing boxes.
1: Sure. Working 9 to 5. I was cracking up laughing at everybody just kind of doing it to the boom, boom, boom, boom, boom, boom, boom, boom, boom. Bing, bing. You're putting each can in there.
3: It's not Led Zeppelin, a little different,
0: you know?
3: There's been so many different tributes to Dolly. And one thing that I got served, at least in my social media feeds, is Dolly Parton performing. But I didn't know that she had done some of these performances. Did you know that Dolly Parton did Motley Crue?
0: Yeah, she did a rock album. She's done like a Stairway to Heaven cover too, I believe.
3: Oh, yeah. Listen to this.

0: just awesome.
1: Well, what you guys don't
0: so good.
1: What you don't realize is that Dolly was the inspiration for hair metal in the 80s. I mean, if you look all of those bands, they all wish they had hair Dolly.
0: Vince Neil is so jealous.
1: I don't blame him.
0: Another cover that she did that I had not heard before is she did 1994's Shine from Collective Soul.
1: Really?
0: Yeah.

0: over crying.
1: I'm sorry.
0: I just got over crying. And you know, I think because being raised in Alabama and, you know, it sounds, she just sounds like home.
1: Yeah.
0: You know, it's so, oh, that was so good. I mean, I don't know if she has any more covers. Mahoney, you said she did an entire like rock cover album.
1: Oh, so
0: I need to know where that's at.
1: The one that Mahoney called out because, you know, famously Led Zeppelin does not love a lot of people covering Led Zeppelin.
2: Because not a lot of people can cover Led Zeppelin, Dave.
1: But they allowed Dolly to do it, and she did Stairway to Heaven.

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1: Tracy joining us today with a family secret. What's going on?
2: Hi. So I kept a secret. I thought I was keeping a secret from my mom for years. When I was about 6 or 7, we were driving home late at night from a family barbecue, and my mom was driving, brother and I sitting in the back seat, dad in the passenger, and my mom hit something. And she pulls over the side of the road, and she's crying hysterically. My dad gets out. He goes to the back of the car. They tell us, you know, don't look, just look forward. And they get back in the car, and my dad says, there's absolutely nothing we can do for him. And so my mom is crying, and she's like, you know, asking questions. He's like, there's nothing we can do. We just have to go. So they drive off. Well, they switch drivers, and my dad drives home. So I think that they've hit a man. So I'm getting out of the car at 6 or 7 years old, and I'm looking for blood on the side of the car. I'm looking for a hand or an arm hanging off. Well, for whatever reason, I thought my mom had hit a man. So I kept a secret. And when I was about 15 or 16, we were just talking one day, and I'm like, you know, Mom, do you ever think about that guy that you hit that night coming home? And she's like, what? I'm like, yeah, remember when you hit that guy on the side of the road and dad says there's nothing we could do for him and we had to go? She's like, Tracy, that was a dog, baby. That wasn't a man.
1: Oh, my God. So for almost a decade, shout out to you, by the way, for being a ride or die. As a kid, for 10 years almost, you're sitting here thinking that Mom just ran over some dude.
3: Hold on. Mom hit a dude. 100% it was a guy. 100% she's just gaslighting you after the fact to say that was a dog.
4: That is so funny.
2: We were talking about this family secret the other day, and I'm like, Mom, I think I'm going to call and tell him. She's like, I cannot believe you kept that secret from me and what it did to you. And I'm like, yeah, you're on the hook for years of therapy.
4: So when
1: you told her that you were going to call us and tell us your family secret, she was like, yeah, go ahead, because I think that's the real tell here.
2: Oh, yeah. She's like, oh, my gosh, are you going to tell the other family secrets? I'm like, no, Mom, those are ours until I die, but I'll tell them.
4: That is so funny.
1: That at no point did you think I need to alert the authorities or do anything like that? I mean, you were 6 or 7 at the time, but even as you were getting older, you know, only when you got to 15 years old were you like, hey, Mom, let's have a conversation about this. You know, we need to talk about that poor man that you ran over.
2: I don't know. And the thing is, my brother was with me, and I don't think he and I ever talked about it. We just kind of looked at each other like, oh, my gosh, what happened? And he was 5.5 years older than I was, but we never talked about it. But it was a 76 Grand Prix that we were driving in, and it was maroon. And I swear to you, I looked for blood on that car for years.
1: Unfortunately, your car was already the color of blood. Couldn't see it.
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0: 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Hello, good morning, and happy Friday to you. It's time to get you set up with your first National Text keyword of the day. 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

0: This is Dave and Mahoney.
1: So, Mahoney, you did it. You took your first flight with your little baby girl. And as a parent of four kids, I can tell you, boy, that's stressful because you don't know how they're going to react. I mean, especially the first time because, you know, your kid in environments like that's a totally new environment for them. And as much as you want to, you know, set them up for success, you just have no idea how they're going to react.
2: You don't.
1: So how was the very first flight for your little baby girl who's not even two yet?
2: Yeah, she's 21 months old right now. And, you know, we had to fly to go to my grandfather's funeral.
1: You know, so you had to.
2: Wanted her and my wife to be there. Yep. You know, I was the one who was in charge of making sure that everything was done and doing all that. So, you know, this wasn't like a vacation or anything along those lines. So this was like one of those trips where it's like kind of have to go.
1: Right.
2: Because, you know, we're all going
1: paying trip
2: for that.
1: Yeah.
2: I will say she did great, you know, better than I expected. My wife had a ton of stuff planned. The flight attendants could not have been nicer. The people around us were all very nice as well. My, you know, granted, she got a little fussy on the way there, but I think that was just because she was hungry.
1: Yeah.
2: But outside of that, didn't cry and actually even slept on the way back home. But I will tell you this, you know, we flew Southwest, and this is the first time flying Southwest really with checked bags since they changed all the stuff to assigned seatings. And it sucks.
1: Yeah.
2: You know, I will say the flight attendants were great, but everybody working at the counters at the airport at for Southwest were just mean. And you're like, you can see the stress in just asking questions because their policies have changed. I've flown Southwest probably 300 or 400 times, maybe more over the last 20 years, but things have changed and I've never flown with a baby. So I had questions and they were just rude and mean. And I'm like, that's the thing that kind of really disappointed me about all of this. It would have been absolutely perfect had that those interactions not happened.
1: That's so surprising because Southwest, at least the Southwest of old, always prided themselves on their great customer service. You could argue that was the one thing that set them apart because their planes aren't especially comfortable or roomy or any of that stuff. You're not really getting anything other than it used to be free bags and friendly service.
3: Well, nobody cares about customer service anymore. That has gone out of the window. Hospitality no longer exists. Really kind of like at all.
1: I mean, I get it if you're dealing with like a belligerent or drunk adult that's being difficult, but you're clearly dealing with two people that are stressed out because they have their baby.
2: Trying to be extra nice.
1: Right.
3: Well, but I mean, there's people who are assholes everywhere, but everybody acts like everyone is an asshole.
1: Yeah.
3: You know what I mean? Like, it's like there's always one bad apple in every bunch, but I mean, you don't come across bad apples every single flight.
1: Right.
3: So stop behaving that way.
1: Well, I'm sorry that that you didn't get treated well by the people at Southwest, but I'm glad that your daughter had a good flight.
2: Yeah, man. Well, we'll definitely do it again.
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0: They may not have money to feed their family, but they have enough for a pack of Pall Malls and a Powerball ticket.
1: It's the Redneck Report
0: on Dave and Mahoney.
2: Oh, boy, you guys, we have another lawnmower incident.
3: What do you mean?
2: Well, this one comes to us out of Florida. There was a deputy that stopped a guy whose name is Roy Lee McDaniel.
3: Hell yeah, Roy Lee McDaniel.
2: It's back on August 19th, spotted him riding his red lawnmower southbound on the street.
3: I think that was a Craftsman.
2: Yeah, the mower was stopped because a standard lawnmower does not meet the safety requirements to drive on public roads. During the stop, somehow, even though this guy's on a riding lawnmower, the deputy reported smelling marijuana, and Roy Lee said, yeah, I did smoke some weed earlier today. The deputies then searched a bag that he had down by his feet on this riding lawnmower, and that's when they found some marijuana and some pills and some drug paraphernalia and some crystal meth.
3: He's riding, he's riding dirty, I believe. So, okay, a little bit of research. Probably not a Craftsman. Troy Bilt. I think this was Troy Bilt, mm-hmm. commonly sold over a Tractor Supply. But he had meth, weed, and what else?
4: Some pills and probably like a pipe.
2: And some paraphernalia.
3: Yeah, man, this guy's just going to party. I believe if you're not driving in the middle of the lane on a tractor and you're just driving on the, like, the either the
2: shoulder. Yeah.
3: You should be able to get pulled over.
4: Free Roy Lee.
3: Like,
2: Or if you are getting pulled over, just drop down the blade and start cutting the grass. Do a little public service.
4: Nobody'll say nothing.
3: Land of the free my ass. You're telling me I can't drive across county line smuggling drugs on a tractor? This is not the America I grew up in. This is not the land of my forefathers.
2: So we've had a lot of stories about unnecessary nudity, and this one comes to us maybe not so much from a Chick-fil-A, but more like a Dick-fil-A. This 33-year-old out of Palm Coast, Florida, has pleaded guilty after exposing himself at a Chick-fil-A drive-thru.
3: I feel
4: Oh, it was not my pleasure to see that, sir.
2: Do they still have to say my pleasure if you whip it out and go blah, blah, blah?
3: I feel like a Chick-fil-A is the wrong place to expose yourself because there's so many employees. And I feel like they could, like, they, you know, easily just swarm you and just whoop your ass, you know? Yeah. Like, if you roll into, like, a Del Taco at 2 a.m., there's only one person there. Mm-hmm. You know, it's one dude smoking out back who may or may not be interested.
2: So, we have a contender for Son of the Year. There is a 31-year-old whose name is Stephen Dewar. He was sentenced to 2 years in prison after stealing about $67,000 from his father's bank account.
4: Nice.
2: After his dad suffered a stroke.
4: Awful.
2: And he used the money, the $67,000, to buy sausage rolls.
4: Nice.
2: And on OnlyFans.
4: Awful.
2: And then he wasted the rest of it.
3: Well, he had a stroke of his own. Yeah. I see. I mean, so specifically, just OnlyFans and sausage rolls?
2: Well, they said the other stuff was like on subscriptions and going to bars and shopping and personal expenses and blah, blah, blah. But
4: the highlights.
2: The highlights. Sausage rolls and OnlyFans.
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I say you look so fine that I really want to make you mine. 4, 5, 6, come on and get your kicks. Now you don't need to

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0: Dave and Mahoney.
1: That feeling that you get when you know you've got a vacation coming up.
2: Mm-hmm.
1: Oh, is there anything better? I mean, don't get me wrong. Like, going on vacation is wonderful. And, like, when you finally get a chance to go to that destination that you've been thinking of, or actually, like, relax and, like, you can just let people know, I'm out of the country. I'm not to be bothered. So, you know, that's wonderful. But I feel like the anticipation is the best part.
2: My wife enjoys the actual anticipation, like looking forward to vacations, I think actually more than the vacations themselves. Because for us, you know, like I like, you know, I can go somewhere on vacation and do nothing. Like, I look forward to that. But like her anticipation of a vacation is her like number one thing. Like, if we don't have a vacation booked, she's a little bit sadder.
3: Okay. So
2: if it's like a year away, you know, or 2 years away, you know, just as long as there's something that's on the books that she can look forward to, then she's okay. But if we don't have anything, then that's usually a problem.
3: My husband's the same way, but he's not a vacationer. He's a traveler. So, like, what I mean by that is, like...
1: You sounded so exhausted when you said that.
3: Because it is exhausting. It was such a mental shift, because I, like, am very much a horizontal person. Like, I love a nice lay down.
1: Just going somewhere and
3: but
1: chilling.
3: As soon as we hit the ground of wherever we are traveling to, it is like bus, restaurant, we're going into the city, like outside of where we're actually staying.
1: Like, does he have like an itinerary, or is it just sort of like, let's just see where the wind takes us type thing?
3: If he could be a solo traveler for the rest of his life and meet people and have no itinerary and go with the wind.
1: Yeah.
3: He would do that for the rest of his life. He would leave me and his daughter behind. Be solo travelers. He has actually told me that. He is like, if I didn't have you and if I didn't have my daughter, I would be somewhere not in America. And I was like, I mean, that's valid. He has a free spirit in that. Not me. He could be staying in hostels and be okay with it.
1: See, that would terrible. Drive me insane. Like, one of my favorite parts of vacation is coming home. Because,
3: oh my gosh,
1: I know that sounds so grumpy, but like for me, with four little kids, like vacations aren't much of a vacation, right? Because like there's just so many needs constantly. Mm. And I mean, don't get me wrong, they're wonderful times that I'm living right now. I wouldn't trade it for anything.
3: That's tiring.
1: There's not like I'm going to go somewhere and just be able to decompress and relax.
2: That's parenting without all of your amenities and all of your
1: without all my stuff,
2: your tools, and elsewhere in a prettier setting, probably.
1: The other thing about coming home is that I think it's actually maybe a positive, is that like I really like my life.
3: Yeah.
1: Like I love my house and having my family there and my environment with my stuff. So, I built it, so I really like it, and so me coming home is something that I actually look forward to.
3: But what about vacations without the kids? Because you guys do those every once in a while.
1: Yeah, but like the problem with those, and I mean those are wonderful in a different way. But the problem with those is that a lot of times it's just like everyone, especially if we go with like a friend group, it's like everyone just wants to like cut loose so much because we don't have the kids, and that's exhausting in a whole other way.
3: Oh, you know. Yeah. So what we were saying was we need spa retreats.
1: We need where's the ayahuasca and the
3: No. We just that's where you get into where your where trouble, trouble is. Yeah.
1: You're probably
3: everybody's
1: right.
3: Partying too hard. Yeah. Dave immediately goes, I say spa retreat, he goes, drugs.
1: They help me relax, okay?
3: So maybe you're the problem,
1: I am
3: bro.
1: The problem.
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1: A petition has been filed to rename the Nashville International Airport, and this is, for the first time ever, I've never said this before, I may never say this again, the best idea for an airport renaming in the history of ideas.
2: Is it the Dolly Parton International Airport?
1: Exactly right.
2: That's the, yes. If any person is deserving of a airport named after him, it's Dolly.
1: There, without question. I mean, the John Wayne Airport is a pretty cool idea as well, because John Wayne, not nearly as beloved as the great Dolly Parton.
2: Not even close. He was a good actor and, you know, an icon, but a dick.
1: Yeah.
2: And, yeah, you know, bit of a racist.
1: Though all those little problematic things. Dolly Parton, universally loved by absolutely everyone.
3: Yeah, but airports aren't universally loved by everyone. And I love Dolly, and I just don't want people to start associating Dolly with delayed flights.
1: Yeah, but, like, I would much rather be stuck at Dolly Parton.
3: Dolly Highway or, like, Dolly Parton Disneyland or something.
1: There's
3: like,
1: already Dollywood.
3: I know. I've been there. And I don't know, dude. Like, I love the naming of anybody who's an icon to something that people love. But just the way I feel about airports recently, over the last, like, especially 5 years, like, put her onto something, like, give her a building, like a whole skyscraper.
1: Here's the thing, is that she didn't want a...
3: Replace her with the Statue of Liberty.
1: Just put Dolly Parton out there.
3: Just put big naturals
1: big
3: on...
1: Well, I don't know if they're naturals.
3: Big unnaturals on the Statue of Liberty.
1: And a wig.
2: Yeah. That's cosine. Cosine.
1: So this petition was actually launched in January of last year in 2025. And it's now surpassed 100,000 signatures, obviously, you know, this week talking about, unfortunately, her passing. And, you know, more people are flocking to sign this petition and everything else. But I think there's a real possibility that it might become the Dolly Parton International Airport. And again, so much cooler than, like, just some politician's name.
2: Right.
1: You know, like, Dolly Parton, universally beloved by absolutely everyone. She deserves that. I feel like having an airport named after you.
3: She deserves everything in her life of living and in her life of death. Just start renaming everything.
1: So we've decided on the Statue of Liberty.
3: Dollywood Groceries.
1: Let's take over
3: Kroger.
1: Let's recarve the Mount Rushmore to give all of the founding fathers big naturals as well.
3: Unnaturals.
1: Big unnaturals. And
3: acrylics. Yeah, man, I think we're onto something here. Just make the Yosemite, like, over there where, like, the big, what is that big old fountain?
1: The old guy, the old faithful, the geyser, yeah.
3: Yes, just put her over there somewhere.
1: Careful. I don't know what you're suggesting, but I've got an idea. I think I've seen those videos. Point is, maybe we shouldn't be in charge.
3: Carve her into the Grand Canyon.
1: Yeah.
3: You know?
1: Yeah.
3: I mean, like, we've got some ideas here if someone's willing to listen.
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0: Dave, and Mahoney.
1: So spending days in bed after being newly married sounds pretty sexy, doesn't it, guys? Ow!
2: Kind of smelly. I feel like if you're just laying around in bed for days.
3: Yeah, you probably need to get a shower.
2: Especially after you're married.
1: Yeah.
2: We need some cleanliness.
1: Well, this is somehow less sexy than even just being sweaty and smelly. There is a Brooklyn couple that is suing their hotel after they and their 30-plus wedding guests all got very, very, very sick at the wedding reception. And this is before all of the poop lettuce. This actually happened back in November of 2024, but the lawsuit is just coming to be now. They're saying that they paid $30,000 for their wedding to be catered at the Box House Hotel in Brooklyn. And as a result, their guests and them all got severe vomiting, diarrhea, stomach cramps, chills, and fatigue starting the very next day, which kind of puts a damper on the whole honeymoon.
3: But you're telling me you had only 30 guests and you paid $30,000 in catering? You're talking $1,000
1: $1,000 a head.
2: Yeah, I mean, I feel like
1: I would probably sue too.
2: You would at least try and figure out how you can get. You're having to sue because you're probably just trying to get some of your money recouped that you weren't even able to properly use on your trip.
1: Yeah.
2: You know what I mean? Because you're like sick of the resort.
1: You're not getting on an international flight to go somewhere for your honeymoon if you're just violently vomiting and crapping.
2: Correct.
1: Yeah. So I guess the health officials link the outbreak to some prosciutto and macaroni and cheese croquettes.
3: This is not $1,000 a head. This is not $1,000 a head meal. I thought you would be talking about like caviar and like snow crab and, you know.
2: Those are probably the little pass around hors d'oeuvres.
3: But you're talking macaroni.
1: A mac and cheese croquette.
3: Okay.
1: Yes.
3: Sure.
1: I guess it was because there was somebody who was a food handler that tested positive for the norovirus. And they also found food safety issues, including missing hand soap, inadequate temperature amongst where they were storing the food and everything else. So, yeah, it was pretty disgusting.
3: They all got the norovirus. And Audrey, you and I have both dealt with that over the last year.
2: You don't leave your bed.
3: I couldn't leave my bed for, I was down, I was hurt for 3 weeks.
2: Man, I feel bad for these people.
3: I'm with you, Sue.
1: Well, yeah, but the hotel, of course, is not taking any responsibility. They're saying the infected employee didn't prepare the food identified and that the norovirus is widespread in New York.
2: Freaking idiots.
1: It's still on you, right?
2: Like, we just went through an entire pandemic not that long ago. The traveling of germs doesn't have to start and stop with just like, oh, he didn't touch that. It's not how that works. He touched everything else in that kitchen.
1: Right. Still positive for norovirus.
2: What the hell?
1: As a food handler.
2: Yeah, man.
1: Go get your bag.
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0: Mahoney.
1: Mahoney, there is a place on this planet that you and I can both definitively say is the last place that we would ever want to be. And I'm not talking about some supermax prison. Let's say we remove actually being locked up out of the equation. If we are free people like we are today, the last place that you would ever find either of us is at Burning Man.
2: Yeah, that's not my bag. I mean, hey, more power to you. But I like to be near infrastructure when I'm doing my psychedelics.
1: Yeah. Audrey, I wish I could say the same about you. If you were a single...
3: Me being Burning Man girl?
1: If you were a single gal and you had some of your single girlfriends and they suggested going to Burning Man, I could see you doing it.
3: I would probably do it once.
1: Yeah.
3: Just for the experience, but then I would be so miserable and I would be so unfun to be around while I'm at Burning Man. Because one, I get the worst hangovers. Two, I do not like weather. I don't like being in the elements. So I don't like camping. I like to hike, but overnight staying.
2: But you want to go back to someplace that's comfortable.
3: Glamping.
2: I want a bed. Yes. I want a large, comfortable mattress and bed where my head lays at night.
1: Not just like on drugs for 5 days straight, just going on a bender in the middle of a dry desert bed.
3: That has like dust storms and stuff, and you're having to like barter sex for pebbles and stuff. Like,
2: are you a penguin?
3: Like, I think so. That's how they like barter when you're there.
2: Well,
3: it's like a weird sense of community, but to just.
1: Very strange, like Mad Max orgy.
3: I would like to put an asterisk in that. You could see me doing it probably for like the outfits and the photos.
1: Yes.
3: But I would promptly want to leave.
1: You would hate it, yeah.
2: Yeah, you're just there for the photos, and
3: I want the experience for like a day, but then I want to leave, whatever.
2: The thing that always annoys me, it's not even like, again, I just know too many people specifically who I'm annoyed with because they're annoying people.
1: That
2: so I have
1: Burning
2: a bad, bad taste in my mouth. You're like, it's so enlightening. And I'm like, you are the stupidest person I know. Shut up about being enlightened because you did DMT in the desert.
1: So there are some beds at Burning Man. So, I mean, you guys are saying that, you know, you want a comfortable bed. There are some beds that we actually learned about last year because the orgy dome blew
2: away.
1: Over.
2: Yeah. And not figuratively, literally.
1: So it was a huge disaster last year because the weather did not cooperate. But good news, 2026 Burning Man, the orgy dome is back.
2: Well,
1: yeah.
2: Thank goodness for all those who participate.
1: I mean, I didn't know what I was expecting from the orgy dome when I saw it, but it was very disappointing. And I guess if you're like just going in there to have an orgy, maybe you're not that concerned with your surroundings, but it was like a bunch of blow up air mattresses just on the ground in a weird circle. And you're like,
3: So I saw something online that said, how does an orgy start? The response was just drugs.
1: Yeah.
3: I mean, because really.
2: You take a starter pistol like you're like at a track meet
1: and go.
2: And also, I like my orgies where there's, you know, indoor plumbing.
1: And towels.
2: Yeah.
3: Oh, God. And can you imagine? It probably feels like sandpaper because of all the dust.
1: Oh, God. A dusty orgy is the worst kind of orgy.
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1: I want to tell everybody, obviously the Nelk fans know, yo, Steiny running it, I'm doing you a favor. So we'll see where it goes. Could be crazy. This might get wild in here, dude. This is just about me being myself.
2: Cap or no cap?
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1: Mahoney, it's risky, but I have a way to save you $12,000 a year.
2: Are you saying stop ordering DoorDash? Is that what it is?
1: No, no. I mean, that would be the logical thing to do, because you did spend famously $12,000 on DoorDash last year.

0: all of the food that you want conveniently delivered if you just follow this guy's playbook. This guy, a bit younger than you, he's only 23 years old, but he was arrested after allegedly placing fake food orders using other people's information. And you're like, well, why on earth would you do that? It's because it was his next door neighbor. And he knew their information, including their credit card and obviously where they live because they live right next door.
1: Right.
0: And so he would just order all kinds of food and then go get it.
2: Did he steal their credit card information from the mail or something? How would he get that
0: info? I don't know how he got their credit card information, but he had it enough where like he was placing the DoorDash order and, you know, it was connected to their address. But then when the food would arrive, because he would be the one tracking it, they would have no idea that food was on the way. And then as soon as it got dropped off,
1: see, and this is why I have cameras 360 degrees around my property, Dave, because if anybody steps foot on there ordering fake-ass DoorDash with my credit card, I will know. Like, trust me, I could spot a DoorDash driver from a quarter mile out.
0: No, I know. No one would do this to you. I'm saying you could do this to someone else and save $12,000. No.
1: If I had the motivation to walk next door to pick up food, I would go just get it myself.
2: What?
0: The motivation to walk next door. Yeah, it's like three steps.
1: Yeah, literally. That is the barrier of like entry for me, or barrier of exit. Like, I am not going to walk over to my neighbor's house and even have to try to be stealthy to try to grab food. If it's not getting delivered directly to me, I will have the motivation to either A, cook my own meal, or B, go get my own.
2: You are so unique.
0: You're a really special flower.
1: It's the same thing about order. It's like, Rossi could probably back me up on this. It's like when you go to a fast food place, if they're like, the drive-thru's closed, but the inside's open, that whole bitch is closed to me. I'm not, if I had the motivation to walk inside, I've got the motivation to make my own meal.
2: Okay, I can see that.
0: I guess it's probably a good thing that you're not latching onto this story, because they're saying if convicted, this man could face up to 8 years in prison.
1: Sounds like identity theft and, theft.
2: Yeah, it is identity theft. I was like, for stealing some food, but you're right. That's absolutely.
1: Yeah, if he was just snatching their orders and not using their credit card, it may be a more lenient.
0: And like felony level, because it was like over $10,000 worth of food. Woo! Yeah. Dave
3: and Mahoney. It's the Dave and Mahoney Show.
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1: on Dave and Mahoney.
2: Some of the biggest rock songs ever released. You are trying to figure out what they are with 30 seconds on the clock for each one of them. And Sam is joining us today. Sam, you got Mahoney and Audrey available as lifelines should you need them. Are you ready for your first one?
3: Sure.
2: All right. It's got 1.8 million views, and this is actually being played on a game controller. Let's see if you can pick it up.

0: stop it right there. Over to you, Sam. Do you know it?
1: I think we're going to go with Sweet Child of Mine by Guns N' Roses.
0: That is correct. Great job. Nicely done. All right, the next one here has got 180,000 views, so also pretty popular. Here we go with number two.
2: Today is going to be the day that they are going to throw you back to you. But now you should have somehow realized what you've got to do. I don't believe that anybody feels the way I do.

0: What is wrong with the internet? Why would 180,000 people choose to watch
1: this? Perfect.
2: I mean, it was perfect. Okay. I do have one note. That's one of those songs where I swear, like, you've heard so many times and you still just kind of question the lyrics as you sing them.
0: Right, yeah.
2: Sometimes, you know, so in his defense, I feel him.
0: All right, Sam, over to you. Do you know that one?
3: I don't think so. If I could get some help on
2: that.
3: Oh,
2: really?
3: I don't
2: know.
3: You, on my own.
0: You want to tag in Mahoney or Audrey?
3: Let's go with Audrey. She sounded like she knew it.
0: Mahoney's so mad.
2: That's Wonderwall by Oasis.
0: Wonderwall by Oasis is correct.
4: Good luck on the rest of them.
0: It doesn't matter. He's got two full points now. He could have tagged you in anyhow.
2: Mahoney, you're such a baby. You're such a baby. My God.
4: Good luck on the rest of them.
0: All right. You just need one more. We've got two more, if necessary. And this next one, it might throw you. Huge song, obviously. It's got a million views on this one. But it's a reggae version done by an Elvis impersonator.
2: Huh?
0: Yeah. Let's just have a listen.
5: Oh, hey.

0: Bingo watch, but it dripped, I can't keep all.
1: Oh, man, that has taken you in so many directions, but
2: so confused.
1: You can win it right here with a full point. Do you know it?
3: Yeah, I gotta know this one. This is one of my favorites, Black Dog by Zeppelin.
1: Nice. Got it. Mm-hmm.
2: Sounded like Goofy more than Elvis.
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4: Well, all right now, friends.
5: Somehow, some way.
6: Nope.
5: You remember. Son of a bitch.
6: Nope. We have made it a Friday somehow, some way.
7: All I want to eat is them barbecue.
5: So we're still employed. We've got a job. Somehow, some way.
6: And today, we are drinking with friends, and the beer is Lagunitas Trooper, which I think is like the Iron Maiden beer of choice, or they made the choice of making this beer.
5: Yes, our featured beer today is the Lagunitas Trooper, which is the Iron Maiden, and it says created by Iron Maiden, so this was their idea. Lagunitas is obviously a legendary brewery. Iron Maiden is a legendary band, and this is a West Coast IPA that clocks in at 6.6% ABV.
6: I like it. A little softer. We've been doing a lot of tinners, and I don't like that very much.
5: Very much in Iron Maiden fashion. It's got a skeleton of sorts carrying a flagpole that appears to be a spear made out of a bone that says IPA, and then a ferocious-looking dog with a spiked collar and a chain.
6: Yes.
5: Looks ready to bite your face off.
6: Pretty metal.
5: So, let's crack it up. Every single beer
6: is always an IPA.
5: We love IPAs. I love IPAs. Bossy Rossi, middle of the road. Mahoney loves IPAs. You hate them.
6: And he's not here. So Bossy Rossi and I should have picked the beer for today's breakfast. I don't know how we got stuck with this crap.
8: The skeleton, though, is Eddie. He's the mascot for Iron Maiden.
5: Thank you for that. The five categories in which we rate every beer on Beer for Breakfast are look, smell, taste, mouthfeel, and drinkability. I see that Audrey has already started on the taste.
6: I gave a little sip. I'm not eager to drink this.
5: The look is that of a West Coast IPA.
8: Smells hoppy.
6: Now, normally, whenever we do look, we've changed it over to the can because we stopped pouring it out. Yeah. So, just a can. Looks like a dude beer.
5: It's a black can that says Iron Maiden on it. It looks like a dude beer.
6: Like, this is a guy beer, yeah, for sure. Nothing about this is giving me, like, feminine vibes. Even the smell, as we move on.
5: The smell is very, very much a West Coast IPA. There's lots of hops in there.
6: Yeah.
5: Let's move on to our favorite category, which is the taste. So cheers to you, Bossy Rossi.
8: Hey, cheers.
5: Cheers to you, Audrey.
6: Cheers, cheers. Ooh, Lord, I must say. Oh,
5: that's going to be too hoppy for you, and that is just right for me.
6: Jesus, who hurt you?
5: Everyone.
6: Good God.
5: Absolutely,
6: brother.
5: Everyone.
6: God.
5: It's got a lot of hops, but they do dissipate pretty quickly. Bossy Rossi, we'll start with you, though. What do you think of the taste?
8: Well, Dave, as you know, as a representative for the company, I don't believe in drinking on the air. However, we're celebrating the fact that Mahoney is not here today. Mm-hmm. And the more I drink these IPAs, the more I'm getting used to it. It's not something that I like. Traditionally, I wouldn't choose an IPA, but you guys are forcing me every week.
6: Every freaking week, man.
8: These IPAs. And
6: is it all that's available?
5: No, they're just really, really good beers. I mean, and
6: there's so many good beers. You guys just like what you guys want to drink, and it's always an IPA. We never don't not drink IPAs.
5: The fact that you hate them so much makes me love them more.
6: People
5: the
6: like
5: hops really.
6: Well, now you're getting bossy on the train.
8: I'll tell you. So you know, there's a barbecue restaurant in Florida that's owned by Nico McBrain. He's the drummer for Iron Maiden, mm-hmm, and it's called Rock and Roll Ribs. And I was just thinking about this. This would go great with some barbecue ribs. Yeah.
5: Is that restaurant any good, or is it one of those like celebrity owned places where they kind of slap their name on it? And
8: it's fine. It's not the best barbecue I've ever had, but it's decent. And he's always in there. So like you can go in there. Yeah. And see, it's in like Boca, Florida.
5: Okay. So as far as the mouthfeel, Audrey, I mean, I know that you're not a fan of the hops. Have you taken a second drink yet?
6: I did.
5: Did that help at all?
6: Feels pretty fuzzy, not gonna lie. As far as the mouthfeel, it's definitely kind of giving me that like dry finish though, where if I enjoyed this beer, I would need to be going back and drinking it because it is super dry and it's making me like more thirsty.
5: See,
6: it's probably like a balanced
5: like
6: beer.
5: On the third taste there, I'm getting a little hint of like a citrus, kind of like a lemon type of vibe to it. Just a little bit in there, which does make it feel less dry to me.
6: Oh,
8: I get the dryness on the aftertaste.
6: It's like, so after. Yeah. It's like if you stop drinking it for like a second, it's incredibly dry.
8: It's engineered to make you want to drink more.
6: Yes. Yeah. For real. I don't know. I'm sorry you don't have your boy Mahoney to bro down with you on this. I'm going to be of no help. You're going to have to carry this if you like this beer. I do not like this beer.
5: This is a solid IPA at 6.6% ABV. This is the sort of beer that you're not going to want to slam a six-pack of these necessarily, but two or three of these, good round of golf.
6: Yeah, beer, it's a six-pack. 6.6% ABV, like we said earlier. Do you know what the cost of this was?
5: No idea. Mahoney bought it. Thanks, Mahoney. Okay. It was free.
6: It was free because Mahoney said we like it even more.
5: Okay, so we're not going to do like the official beer scale of supremacy because we'll leave that to Mahoney. But if you were to rate it out of five, Bossy Rossi, what would you give it?
8: Maybe like, let's see. I'd say a 3.2.
6: That's pretty low, bro.
5: Is it? Audrey, what would you give it?
6: Yeah, because, I mean, for me personally, I would probably also do that 3.2, but that's low. That's low. But
8: well, Dave, you like the IPAs.
6: I don't like IPAs, like, at all, so.
5: On the beer scale of supremacy, out of five, I give the Lagunitas Iron Maiden collaboration a 9.7 out of five.
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0: That's Måneskin here on 103.7 KNRQ, where it is the final day to get qualified to go out to the Darker Waves Festival in Huntington Beach, California. If you haven't heard, we've spent the last 2 weeks getting you qualified to go out and see Smashing Pumpkins, Bad Religion, Silver Sun Pickups, and so many more. And we're going to hook up this VIP trip for you. All right. It's a VIP. We're going to hook up this trip VIP style. 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
1: Hey, this is Matt Schultz from Cage the Elephant. This is our new song, Beaches in Tennessee. It's your music. Plus.
0: Cage the Elephant's Matt Schultz on whether he thought the band would last as long as they have.
1: You always have those dreams and those hopes to be doing this for your whole life. I definitely didn't see myself doing anything else. But I think that the reality is so much more enriching than what the imagination can come up with. All of the amazing people that we've met over the years, the incredible experiences. It's been a blessing, to say the least, and we definitely want to and do see ourselves doing this for the rest of our lives.

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1: I don't need to hear anything from anybody. 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If you play hard and you play the game right, nobody really gets on you. 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Just play the game one way. You hit a ball in the gap, run. Boom, coming in hot.
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0: It's the last weekend.
1: Yes.
0: Before the madness truly starts.
1: Yes. And I cannot wait.
0: And you can feel the stoke starting to rise in town. As you drive around, you're seeing a lot more green, a lot more O's.
1: Yep.
0: People are starting to don their gear.
1: Yep. Yep. Yep. I'm starting to get that kid before Christmas time excitement, you know, just kind of butterflies building every day a little bit more. Can't wait to open our gift on Friday.
0: Just got a little goosey
1: Saturday.
0: Just kind of thinking about it and starting to get excited as we get closer and closer to football season. But hello and happy Friday. Welcome to the Icky Life. I'm your host, Icky, broadcasting from Eugene, Oregon. Happy to be here. Grateful to have you here with me. JP in studio as well, as we're hours away from the weekend. And my intention, like months ago, was to make this as low-key a weekend as possible. Just, you know, a break on the body before the madness truly starts.
1: I get that. There's a lot going on next week. We got to get prepared for the big weekend ahead of us. I get that. A nice low-key weekend sounds fantastic.
0: Well, and I've been ramping down my world of drinking and smoking and partying a little bit recently just for health reasons. And that's probably all going to go out the door to some degree once football starts.
1: Oh, sure.
0: Because not only is there Frost Brewed Fridays,
1: but
0: then there's the football and there's post-game football.
1: Yep. Mm-hmm.
0: It's going to come back.
1: All of those things.
0: It's coming back for sure.
1: Those all require beer.
0: Or something.
1: Yep.
0: Some kind of, you know, mental lubricant, if I will. But yeah, I'm glad it took, you know, slowed it down for a minute, let my body have that rest before I destroy it again. But I can't wait. Can 1 week from Frostbrewed Friday starting, 8 days from going back to Autzen, it's going to be freaking great. But real quickly, I want to say that as a human being, tell me if I'm being a judgmental prick here, because that, you know, that's me. But okay. Is it unreasonable to assume that a human should be able to go up one flight of stairs unassisted?
1: I mean,
0: like, you know, disabilities and things aside.
1: As long as they don't have like any apparent disabilities or anything of that nature, no, I don't think it's wrong to assume a person should be able to walk up a flight of stairs.
0: Yeah, the average adult human.
1: Sure.
0: One flight of stairs.
1: Yeah, sure. Why not?
0: Okay, so today here in the building.
1: Can you not walk upstairs today?
0: Oh, I can do it. You know me, I don't like going in the elevator.
1: We did have some issues today.
0: And the elevator went down for a little bit today.
1: Right.
0: But I go up and down all four stories of the stairs every time I come or leave this building.
1: That's a lot of stairs.
0: It's really not.
1: Right, it's not. It's 88 total stairs. I've counted it.
0: Yeah.
1: It's 88 total stairs, but it's all right.
0: The fact that you counted means you really don't want to do, you don't like going up those stairs.
1: I don't like going up the stairs. Down, no problem. I go down all day long.
0: I do it every day, and then it just becomes normal once you do it on a regular basis. Even today, I'm like, where are my flippies? Still no problem. But today, since the elevator went down, I was coming back from my little pre-show walk, and there's a lady sitting outside one of the stairwells, looking defeated, sitting down, also looking very angry. And I'm like, oh, I'm sorry. Do you need in the door? Because, you know, there's a passcode to get into the stairwell.
1: Right.
0: And she's just like, no. Instant rage. No. It's unreasonable for them to expect us to go up the stairs. I'm waiting for the elevator to get fixed.
1: Wow.
0: And I was like, oh, okay. Well, I'm sorry to hear that. Are you up on the top floors? No. I'm on the second floor. The second floor. The second floor.
1: 22 total stairs.
0: So, and then she got kind of attacky and bitchy about it, because I laughed out loud when she said on the second floor.
1: I probably would have.
0: No, really?
1: I get it. I probably would have too.
0: Well, but laughed out loud or gotten bitchy at me for laughing?
1: No, I would have laughed out loud.
0: Yeah, second floor. I'm like, yeah, and then
1: because I would have assumed she was kind of joking.
0: I thought she was joking too.
1: Sure.
0: She was not, and then she got even more angry, and then started attacking me. Sorry, I don't have the time to take the stairs and work out and rake.
1: Oh, so she
0: it's my fault.
1: She woke up this morning and chose rage, huh?
0: It's my fault. On a Friday, too, on a day where most people are in a really great freaking mood. And in all reality, it's gorgeous outside today. It's not too hot.
1: Right.
0: She's just sitting in the sun. That should be a happy moment.
1: Yeah.
0: But no, it's my fault that she has
1: You need to work on that, dude.
0: I know.
1: You need to get it together.
0: I need to start just... Maybe I should find her office and
1: this
0: go in there every day and start harassing her about the stairs.
1: This is a great example of why I don't talk to people outside.
0: You know what? The weird thing is, the elevator is the one place like you should talk to people, and no one does.
1: Yeah.
0: Especially in this building. You go in the elevator and talk to someone, they'll look at you like you are trying to murder them.
1: Right. I used to say hello to people in the elevator to try and be friendly, but after a couple of side eyes...
0: Everyone just gets on their phone, and even though if they have nothing to do, just pretending to be busy in this instead, it's just like, wow, okay, well, you know.
1: It's like, did I just get profiled as a serial killer? What just happened? Like,
0: it's unreasonable for to go up one flight of stairs. This is... And granted, this building has a lot of doctors in it, so not having an elevator or some kind of ADA-approved access... Super against the law.
1: Sure.
0: But unnecessary. You need to take the freaking stairs, lady. Just, now I'm not going to say it out loud. Just looking you up and down, stairs might help. We got to get you qualified for this trip to go see the Darker Waves Festival. Next National Text Code, just a few minutes away, right here on KMRQ.

0: Music Plus.
1: Hey, this is Matt Schultz from Cage the Elephant, and this is our new song, Beaches in Tennessee. It's your music. Plus,
0: Cage the Elephant's Matt Schultz on whether beaches in Tennessee came together quickly.
1: Yeah, I wouldn't say that a lot of Cage the Elephant songs come together quickly, but usually the ones that at least leave an impression on the band that we're excited about do, and this was one of those that definitely came together quickly. It was pretty much done in one day. It was a fun one, a really good

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0: Death Cab here on KNRQ, where you're listening to the Icky Life. Today is the last day to get in on this contest to go see the Darker Waves Festival down in Huntington Beach, California, this November. You and a friend, round trip airfare, hotel stay, VIP tickets to the show, all up for grabs. We got two national text codes left, so I'm going to give you one right now, and then I'm going to explain what we're doing next week after that, just to try and minimize the confusion a little bit. So send off this national text code, TRUST. T-R-U-S-T, TRUST, to the number 95819, and that will get you qualified for this trip to go to the Darker Waves Festival. Now, next week, this is going to be a great one. Now, it's another national contest. I'm not trying to, you know, hide that from you. We do these because we want to give you a free vacation.
1: Right.
0: Or at least the option to do one. This one would be amazing. So, this is a flight to Hawaii for two. Round trip airfare. Hotel stays in Waikiki with an ocean view that is guaranteed to, for your room. You are going to see a perfect circle while you're there on the beach. You're also going to get an autographed guitar from the guys of A Perfect Circle. You're also going to have a meet and greet with the guys from A Perfect Circle. And $200 cash to spend while you're there.
2: All right, so that'll cover a drink, maybe two. Hawaii's expensive.
0: Hawaii is actually okay. Waikiki, yes. But if you walk,
2: this trip altogether is fantastic. If you walk, not trying to downplay that.
0: One block away from Waikiki Beach and prices instantly slash in thirds. However, you're then a Howley and you're kind of risking some things. But it's not hard to find good prices in Hawaii if as long as you're willing to walk off that one initial the Honolulu Waikiki stretch.
2: Okay.
0: Also, who freaking cares?
2: Right.
0: It's Hawaii.
2: A perfect circle on the beach in Hawaii would be phenomenal.
0: It's worth spending $30 for a tropical drink while you're sitting on the beach enjoying life.
2: Absolutely.
0: So that's going to be next week, but we still do have one more national text code on the way for the current Darker Waves flyaway as well. Right now, it's the perfect song for today. Friday, I'm in love from The Cure, right here on 103.7 KNRQ.

0: Together with my love on 103.7 KNRQ. My name is Icky. Now, JP, did you get the alert from the police last night about the incident that happened in town?
1: I was just thinking about that. Yes, I did. I did get the alert at 1:23 in the morning.
0: Yeah, and that was a massive error on the EPD's behalf. So I got it as well. Woke me up. And I looked, but it wasn't in my area, so I just went back to bed. But there was an alert letting people to note. And my favorite thing about it is either shelter in place or evacuate.
1: Yeah. Run or get down.
0: Which is the two opposite things and very confusing message for someone who might be in the Elmira area, which is what it said where it was. However, an issue with that as well, we have Elmira Road here in Eugene. We also have Elmira, the city,
1: yes,
0: just outside of Eugene, which apparently freaked out a lot of people in Elmira, rightfully so, because there was SWAT team activities going on. Apparently, they found like a ton of drugs and guns and all sorts of stuff.
1: Yes, some dude had himself barricaded in his house. They were trying to serve a search warrant from some incident that unfolded the day before. They responded to something, and then they got a search warrant and came back. What I love about this is that they serve, and this is what they do. They serve these search warrants in the middle of the night because that's when they're most likely to catch you at home. So, yeah, they showed up at their house, showed up at his house at 1 a.m. And, yeah.
0: And honestly, if you're a drug dealer, you're probably used to people showing up at 1 a.m. anyway.
1: Yeah.
0: but the raid was a success from what I read. But the alert they sent out was poorly planned and just
1: And, yeah, a little jarring at 1:23 in the morning.
0: Absolutely. Especially since the specifics were minimal.
1: Right.
0: It was not supposed to be sent out citywide. It was just supposed to be on the Myra Street area. So there's some issues.
1: Yeah.
0: And the EPD already has a lot going on right now, under fire for a lot of things. People are asking for the chief to be removed because of all the sexual assault and things that are going on. The arrests happening, but I just I found that funny that they were, because we've all written a panic text before,
1: right?
0: But it's not sent out to everyone about an urgent matter that's happening.
1: Reply all.
0: Exactly. So it's just if that freaked you out as well, you're not alone. I'm curious to see if EPD is going to say anything about that.
1: Issue some sort of statement or apology or something.
0: I don't think they'll go as far as an apology. It'll be more like, hey, we're going to try better in the future. Oh, hey, they'll maybe scapegoat someone.
1: Right. Somebody for sure is going to get fired over this.
0: They're
1: just
0: not
1: because
0: awesome at taking blame, which would feel good if they're just like, yeah, that was our bad. Sorry about that, guys. But
1: see, I could deal with some honesty.
0: Oops. Would be refreshing.
1: Yeah. Our bad.
0: We're all human. We all make mistakes.
1: We all mess up sometimes.
0: If you genuinely think you don't make mistakes, you are probably making all the mistakes and everyone else is fixing your crap. So let's not let that be the Eugene Police Department. Some honesty would be fantastic. But for those who are

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1: Have you ever met you?
0: All day, whenever you want.
1: Women make up stories in their head.
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0: Lime on the Icky Life here on 103.7 KNRQ, where we are 1 week away from our first Frost Brewed Friday.
1: Bro, I'm so excited. I cannot wait to get the season kicked off.
0: We're so close.
1: So close.
0: So very close to not only being back at Autzen, but I do love Frost Brewed Fridays. They're such a great time. And we're doing it again this year, starting off at Max's on the 13th Street, 6 to 8 o'clock, 1 week from today, on the 4th of September, giving away tickets to go see the Ducks and the Broncos go head-to-head for the season kickoff at Autzen next Saturday.
1: At least one pair.
0: At least one? At least one.
1: At least one pair. I'd like to say that. At least one pair.
0: I know that we just got our ticket inventory in, so I'm not sure what we're looking at for the year yet. So I can say we have at least one. Yes. Absolutely. And usually
1: all the other great stuff too, though.
0: We usually try and you know, we weave in some extra stuff, and then Coors Light always hooks us up with a bunch of stuff to give away. And the way it works is the earlier you get there, you have better odds of winning for reasons we can't legally explain on the radio.
1: Right. You just have to know or show up to learn.
0: And be 21 or older.
1: Yes. Yeah, that's a must.
0: That's a big part of it. And I'm sure that tells you exactly what's going on with this whole thing without actually being vocalizing it. So next Friday, see it Max's. Hopefully it's 6, but 6 to 8 o'clock is when we're doing the entire thing. Come down and join us to kick off the season collectively. And get ready and get stoked for a little pre-funkin' for the following day. Here's Nirvana on KNRQ.

0: Temper City on 103.7 KNRQ as we creep closer and closer to the weekend. And it's going to be a beautiful weekend ahead of us as well. So happy Friday to you. But right now, it is time to get into the pain report. Find out what's going on in the world of the news that JP feels like we all need to know about today.
1: I have trouble sharing this because I feel like I want to keep this all to myself, but I think people need to know. For those of you who really, really love ice cream and want to make a job out of this.
0: Well, first of all, before we get into it, on a scale of 1 to 10, how big of an ice cream fan are you?
1: Like a 4.
0: Okay.
1: But the job itself would kick me up to a 7 or an 8 just because this would be a great job. All right. And if you ever wanted like just to work with ice cream and eat ice cream for a job, then Snoop Dogg is looking for you.
0: Oh, no.
1: Yes, he has an ice cream brand. It's called Dr. Bombay. And right now they are seeking an ice cream taster, right? International, to help them bring in new flavors. And they're offering a $10,000 a month salary to taste some ice cream.
0: So, I could never do this. Me and milk don't get along. That would I'd have more diarrhea than if I ate lettuce in Michigan. But this is a dream job. I imagine it's not a long-term job.
1: Probably not.
0: And I imagine there's probably some pretty foul-tasting ice cream through the process.
1: Sure. Some of the other things that is, like, in the application process, they're going to ask you, like, how many times do you eat ice cream per week? Because they're really looking for an aficionado.
0: So someone that, like, eats it every day?
1: Or multiple times in a day, even.
0: How many times a week do you eat ice cream?
1: Maybe once.
0: Yeah, if that. All right.
1: If that.
0: Okay.
1: You know what I'm saying? They're also looking for somebody who is really into social media and posts a lot about ice cream on their social media, and they're willing to make a social media post about their favorite ice cream flavor combos and things like. So there are some kind of caveats to get through the application process, but $10,000 a month to eat ice cream for Snoop Dogg.
0: Now, because Snoop is your boss, does that mean you can get blazed out of your skull while you're trying this ice cream?
1: I imagine it's a prerequisite.
0: I
1: imagine it's mandatory. And I think that's probably the only way you're going to be able to get through all the ice cream you'll be tasting.
0: Well, in the four encounters I've had with Snoop Dogg in my life, there's never not been weed present. It's always there. And usually, like, someone rolling up numerous joints while he's doing whatever he's doing, the next round.
1: He's got a guy that he pays just to do that.
0: He follows
1: him around, and that's a job.
0: He's got a full entourage of people, bodyguards and all this kind of stuff, and they're all terrifying. They're very, very large people, and they know how to bring the fear if they want to. But
1: he's a tall dude, isn't he?
0: He's as tall as me. He's 6'5", ish, somewhere in there. Yeah, so eye to eye with him. But the main two security guards that will make you crap your pants when they really want to, they're a bit like taller, big, just
1: big dudes,
0: buildings of human beings. So is there like a link, or do you not want to give that out because you already applied?
1: There's a website. It's a hiring website called deal.com, D-E-E-L.
0: Okay.
1: Yep. You can check out all the information there, deel.com, if you're serious about some ice cream and you think you'd make a good addition to Snoop's team.
0: Hit it. You mean,
1: why not?
0: Why not? Exactly. Sure. What if you do get tapped and you get this dream job? Even if it's temporary, you're making serious money, having fun, and maybe networking with Snoop Dogg.

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0: Dexter and the Moon Rocks on 103.7 KNRQ. The news, it's heartbreaking. There's 10, if not more, reasons why it's heartbreaking every single day.
1: Absolutely.
0: And it just doesn't let up, really. It's the news. It shouldn't. Also, I'm getting tired of having to pay to read the news.
1: Yeah, that's really starting to bug me.
0: But one thing that we're really bad about here in America is when natural disasters happen in other countries, we initially are like, oh, we feel terrible for them, and then stop reporting it completely. Right now, that situation in Nepal with the flash flood that went down,
1: horrific,
0: is terrifying.
1: Absolutely horrific.
0: And right now, there's over, I think it's 180 some odd deaths and over 2,000 people missing.
1: Yeah. I'm sure you've seen it across your socials as well, but my social media feeds have been filled with videos and before and after images of the flooded area and how it all went down. And quite frankly, it's terrifying. This little town where it sat, it just never had a chance.
0: After
1: the ice shelf broke on the glacier.
0: When that glacier broke off, the water wave was so massive, it just went straight over the protection dam.
1: Yep.
0: And still took out massive amounts of people.
1: The whole valley underneath. Yeah, it's horrific to watch.
0: We have a long way to go before we even know the true devastation of this whole thing. I was also completely unaware Nepal is like the most disaster-prone country on the planet. Did you know that?
1: No.
0: They have earthquakes, floods, drought, wildfires constantly.
1: Damn.
0: Well, I mean, it makes sense. They're up in the Himalayas. I mean, that's clearly Everest got to that height because of some serious conflict in our shelf. So it's like, I get it. Just never would have thought about it. But the positive part of that is that a bunch of rescue aids were already set up in anticipation of future disasters, just nothing of this scale. So they do have some immediate help, but they are desperately asking for more. So I kind of sifted through some of the charities that are right now asking for help, looking for ones that are confirmable charities that actually use this money for good, but also actively they're doing it right now. The two that if you have the ability to help in any way, the two that I really like is All Hands and Hearts. It's a Discovery nonprofit. It's been around since 2015, and they focus on Nepal. They know the territory. They know the people. They're going to be able to have the swiftest reaction. And then another one called Global Giving. I know this one really well, but they also do a lot of Nepal work. They're asking for $1.5 million in just pretty much as fast as possible.
1: Right.
0: So that they can get in there and start getting emergency services. So if you, I know things are tight, but there are some people out there that do have the means to be able to help. If you are one of those people, please share the love a little bit. They need it very badly. Again, All Hands and Hearts and Global Giving. I'll throw these links up on our socials so you can find it if you want it. But I just want to revisit that because it's hard to watch. Right now, some killers. Weird transition. Bad song pick on my behalf.

0: I know you're not a huge beer drinker. Miller is usually your go-to, right?
1: Miller Lite, yeah.
0: You're a big Miller guy. Okay, so what do you feel about PBR?
1: I do like a PBR.
0: PBR
1: it's
0: is
1: like my second favorite.
0: It's a good fallback in my world where if it's the only thing available, like I'm not going to be mad about it. It's,
1: right.
0: That's a good one. Okay. And I know that our front desk captain, Rhiannon, she loves herself some PBR. But
1: sure.
0: There has been a PBR heist.
1: Oh, I thought you were going to say recall for a second.
0: Oh. That would be a normal reaction right now because we have a recall every single freaking day.
1: And this, you really freaked me out there for a minute.
0: No,
1: okay,
0: a
1: heist. I love a good heist story.
0: Your PBR is safe. Well, not safe. Some of it's gone.
1: It's consumable
0: still. But it's still consumable. Yes, okay. That's the word we're looking for. But a truck carrying an estimated 40,000 pounds of PBR was stolen in Montclair, California, which is pretty much Riverside. Down in like the LA area. It is the biggest beer heist in history.
1: Clarify. Was it like a tanker full of beer, or was this kegs and bottles and cans and just 40,000 pounds worth of, like, does it clarify?
0: It's a mixture of different quantities. I think it's just like a semi-truck.
1: Okay.
0: Is what they're looking
1: for. Just full
0: for.
1: Of like cans
0: it's,
1: and
0: they
1: bottles.
0: They say
1: and...
0: it's the equivalent of 50,000 cans of PBR.
1: That's a lot of beer.
0: 50,000 cans. And they are turning to social media for help.
1: Oh, sure, because the social media investigators out there will find it.
0: Here's the deal. They're being pretty lenient and giving these guys an out if they want to take it. If the beer was the ultimate goal, then, you know, run with your beer and be happy. However, the company gave the thief an ultimatum. They said, quote, Pabst is officially starting the clock now. You have exactly 18 days and 44 minutes to return our truck. No questions asked. Leading up to that time, we'll be offering a reward to anyone that can help us solve the mystery. I couldn't find what the reward was.
1: Okay.
0: I imagine it's PBR related.
1: Sure, like a lifetime's worth.
0: And then they followed it up with another post that said, P.S., this is real and we are deadly serious.
1: Okay. Now, so, they just want the truck back. They didn't ask for the beer.
0: That's a great point. They did later on say they want, you know, it's they're getting more details as people are pointing out what they're what they're not including in this whole thing, but they are giving them an out.
1: All right,
0: they have a little bit of time to return the truck, no questions asked. I don't know if the law is going to still follow that rule.
1: I'm not sure the state of California is going to still be okay with that, but
0: right now there's someone. I mean, it's very similar to the Kit Kat heist of recent.
1: How big a party do you need to throw for that much beer? Like, what are they doing? Are they going to go bury it for the next festival?
0: I also don't understand, in the world of Ring cameras and surveillance and those crap flock things out there, how they lose that big of a truck full of that much beer.
1: This had to have been some sort of a highway heist, like you see in the movies, you know, a couple of vans, guys on motorcycles.
0: Fast and Furious style with Honda Civics pulling up with shotguns.
1: Yes, that's how it's playing out in my head right now.
0: But it's PBR, so I was hoping it's more like horses and rifles.
1: Okay, so instead of Honda Civics, it's more like Ford Tauruses.
0: There he's F-150s.
1: A couple of F-150s.
0: And bow hunters. Okay, so if you... This is great. I can't wait to see, if they return it, B, if the beer's still in it when they return it, or C, if there's a massive party in, like, who knows where.
1: Right.
0: Okay, but here's the other thing, the other contingency I thought of. What if these guys take this truck, they drive it up to, like, one of the headquarters where all the fires are happening in California, and they use it to give it to the firefighters?
1: As a thank you for
0: as
1: all
0: a
1: your
0: thank you. What if they
1: here do, you go first like, responders if, free beer on us
0: if that goes down because that's honestly we should be giving these firefighters free beer anyway. If that goes down from PBR's perspective, do you still push for some kind of like arrest, or do you jump on that and use it as a PR campaign?
1: Be like, oh, this was totally a stunt. We fooled you.
0: Or no, like, hey, we like what you did there, and bring them more.
1: I don't know if they're going to like what they did, no matter the result. But I do like your train of thought. The idea of them taking this truck full of beer and just like giving beer to the
0: doing
1: homeless.
0: Doing good with it?
1: Giving beer to the homeless.
0: Well, I'm not sure.
1: First responders.
0: That's probably not the way to go. I don't know. We don't, I mean, this. Well, it's going to make the homeless very happy. That's going to cause a whole other series of issues, but...
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0: Oh, these people just, they won't go away. So that right there was almost Monday. That's not who I want to go away. They're awesome. It's called No More Regrets here on 103.7 KNRQ. I'm talking about the Kardashians and Kanye West.
1: Oh, Kanye.
0: People, I'm not sure which one I'd rather see go, Kanye or the Kardashians.
1: Kanye, absolutely. The Kardashians don't bother me quite as much. They bother me a little bit, but not nearly as much as Kanye does.
0: They bother me a lot. But they're trash human beings with no talent at all.
1: Well, it's not their fault. I blame O.J. Simpson. For the Kardashians.
0: Really?
1: Yeah.
0: Because their dad was involved in the case.
1: Yeah, well, you can actually track it all the way back to, who was it, the Bills that drafted him, or Miami that drafted him, or whoever it was that drafted him and made him the football star in the first place.
0: I blame porn, because that's the only reason we know Kim Kardashian's name is because Ray J took a load and shot at her.
1: Yeah, Ray J.
0: And that's why we know
1: shout out, Ray J.
0: And she used that to become an icon, and so many people let their children follow these idiots, and they started in porn.
1: Travis Barker married a Kardashian.
0: Yeah, but
1: she isn't so bad.
0: Even that, I kind of judge him for a little bit. And Courtney's not as bad. Khloe's my favorite by far. But Kim is one of my...
1: See, you know their names.
0: I've met these people. I mean, like, it's... And also, I've been doing radio for so long, I had to follow these idiots. But at least Kanye, for the first couple albums, was a freaking genius.
1: Yeah, I can't deny a sick beat.
0: It just went to his head, and he became an absolute racist
1: lunatic. Yeah,
0: Nazi, and in weird ways too. But here's what I want to go with, because those two people made a baby together. Her name is Northwest.
1: Yes,
0: and she has decided that she wants to be a musician as well.
1: Yes,
0: another generation of these people continuing in our lives.
1: I know this.
0: Now, my question is. Getting into the music industry with the clout of Kardashian and Kanye hanging over you, is that going to be a deterrent for her success, or is it going to aid it?
1: Ooh.
0: Because a lot of people, like me, are instantly going to have that bias against her because of who she fell out of. And also, it might help her because of who they know.
1: See, I also think on the flip side of that coin, though, there are still... I think more fans of them than haters.
0: Mm. I would
1: and
0: say
1: fans are going to be there to support.
0: For the Kardashians, 1,000%. For Kanye West, I think that day has passed.
1: You think so?
0: Yes. I think that a majority, for people who loved Kanye when The College Dropout came out, the first like just amazing album he made, if though you pulled those people today, I would say 20% at very most are still fans.
1: Well, I don't know if. See, I don't know. I know that I'm not going to judge her music because of who her parents are. I'm going to judge her music because of what they named her. I think Northwest is kind of a stupid name. Therefore, her music isn't going to be great in my head. That's how my head works.
0: Okay.
1: But, you know, that's just me.
0: It's just there's also not a whole lot of Nepi Baby music that's really all that good.
1: True.
0: Because again, when you're growing up in that world, everyone's telling you you're great.
1: And I'm also afraid that her father's influence will be too much. Like, she won't be able to do too much of her own thing.
0: Oh, he'll totally
1: break out. You know what I mean?
0: Like, he'll totally take
1: over. I think
0: over.
1: Her first album was supposed to even be like a junior version of College Dropout.
0: Well, and she's even performed on Kanye's stages for the few shows he actually, you know, got done. And it wasn't good.
1: So
0: it wasn't good.
1: Yeah, I think his influence is going to have a lot to say on... I don't think the Kardashian side so much of it. I think his influence is going to have a lot to say on her career.
0: Her first album will be mostly him. Like his influence, his beats, his forced interest. But that's headed our way. Waiting for it. Right now, real music. It's White Stripes on KNRQ.

0: According to JP, who saw the Travis Barker documentary, it's 1,000% worth watching.
1: 1,000%. Absolutely.
0: You're going to cry, but it's going to be worth
1: Multiple times, probably.
0: I look forward to watching that. That right there was Blink-182, I Miss You on 103.7 KNRQ, where it is time to get into the Payne Report, find out what's going on in the world of the news that JP feels like we all need to know about today.
1: This one just made me chuckle a little bit. There is a... The Netherlands have issued a red flag warning for a potentially lethal dose of ecstasy that is going around the Netherlands right now. They are urging people to stay away from the Trump-shaped ecstasy pills.
0: Oh, man.
1: That are killing people in the Netherlands. Apparently,
0: is this real?
1: Yes, this is real. This is not these pills are not MDMA. They're like a less potent form of MDMA, right? Okay. So they take longer to process.
0: All right.
1: So people end up taking more of them because of it. And they have a harder reaction on the body, and people are dying.
0: Are they orange?
1: Yes. And they are like shaped like his tiny, stupid little head, I guess. But
0: okay.
1: Yeah, apparently this has become an epidemic throughout the Netherlands to the point where officials have to come out and specifically warn people against these Trump-shaped ecstasy.
0: Oh, it does look like him. Oh, wow. Oh, there's green ones, too. Okay, so they come in different colors. I'm surprised that he hasn't, like, endorsed this. Like, it's the greatest drug ever. Like, but this sounds... It's like the brown acid at Woodstock.
1: Right.
0: Don't take the... Like, okay, wow.
1: Yeah, don't take the Trump ecstasy is what they're saying. And anything shaped like that, dude, you shouldn't be putting in your mouth anyway.
0: Like, it looks like a Flintstone vitamin, but it's Trump.
1: Almost, yeah.
0: Wow.
1: But it's a real, it's causing a huge epidemic in the Netherlands right now.
0: I wonder, like, the creator of this, the ones who mixed or made, or I don't know how to, the right term for that, but pressed. Whoever made the pressed, thank you. Do you think they made it lethal on purpose, and that's why they used the Trump?
1: No, I don't believe that they did that. I think the lethality of it is because people are overdosing because
0: they just keep upping.
1: Because
0: upping.
1: It's such a lower dose and it takes longer to affect, they're thinking, you know, that they need more.
0: Okay.
1: Yeah.
0: It's like the lewd scene from Wolf at Wall Street.
1: Right.
0: Okay. All right. Well, so, if you are in Amsterdam right now listening, go do something. Why are you listening to this show? Jesus, you're in Amsterdam. Go to a cafe. That city rules. But thanks for listening. It's Noah Kahan on KNRQ.

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4: 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Mm-hmm. And now Big Tobacco is saying that because this industry has become so successful, they're saying that they want to introduce the even stronger ones at 12 milligrams, so twice as strong.
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5: 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There's somebody barking. They're like,
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0: tributes that have been going on for the unfortunate celebrity deaths we've had in the recent week or so are so amazingly touching.
1: Absolutely and, heartwarming.
0: And while it's awful to lose these incredible people, mainly Dolly Parton, the influence Dolly Parton had, yeah. I don't think even she knew how big of an impact she had. So it really is incredible. And I want to review some of these tributes that people have been doing across the globe for both Dolly Parton and for Tim Curry. But first, Dolly. The King's Guard, the guys with the big black hats that stand in front of Buckingham Palace, they played 9 to 5 in front of the Buckingham Palace yesterday as a tribute.
1: Such

0: My favorite thing about this is that the statement they released is that they knew that she was America's queen.
1: Oh, see, that makes me tear, a little teary-eyed right
0: isn't
1: there.
0: That, that's isn't beautiful. That great? I love that so very much. Dolly also got an awesome mural, and the speed that he got this up is very impressive. Here in town, Bane Gardner put up his own Dolly, and I'll show you the picture here in a minute. It's beautiful. It's got the quotes from the Eugene Organ song behind it, which not only is Bane like just the freaking man, but this is like hero status for getting that up there so very fast. I also love, in honor of Tim Curry, people have been spotting red balloons being tied to sewer grates all across America to honor his role as it.
1: That's both chilling and lovely at the same time. It makes me kind of want to cry and hide.
0: And he also got bestowed an honor that, in my opinion, I didn't even know this is a real thing, but this is the highest honor on the planet, in my opinion. And Dolly also has this honor. He is an official Muppet.
1: A Muppet. He's been made into a Muppet.
0: He is basically being knighted into Muppetry. You know, there's only a very small group of humans that have been inducted as Muppets.
1: Oh, I love this.
0: One of them was already Dolly Parton. The other one was Pee Wee Herman and Robin Williams.
1: I love all of these.
0: Now it's official. Tim Curry has been added to that list. They said, quote, "We will always consider it one of our greatest treasures to have been of Long John Silver's crew," as he was in the Treasure Island movie they did with him. "Thank you for everything, Tim."
1: Beautiful stuff.
0: Becoming a Muppet? I didn't even know that was an option.
1: New life goal.
0: Right? I'll never be able to reach this level to earn this kind of honor, but wow. Yeah, I love
1: all of this.
0: It gave me chills when I read it for the first time, and it just did it again. So, rest in peace. The world clearly loves you and misses you so very, very much.

0: You are a crazy person.
1: Yes, I am. Wait, why?
0: Well, I got a few reasons. Let's jump into it. It's time for the box office breakdown here on 103.7 KNRQ. Find out what's going on in the world of movies right now. And first of all, I got to say a big F you.
1: Okay.
0: Because you told me about a movie trailer to watch. And you, granted, you did give me a warning, but I had the curiosity. I had to go watch it. Crawlers.
1: Oh, yeah. I told you you didn't want to do it. Like, it's absolutely new fear level unlocked, terrifying about spiders.
0: If any slight fear of spiders and you want to ruin your day, watch this trailer.
1: Oh, this is going to unlock new traumas for you. Like, it's Crawlers. Terrifying.
0: And you won't even get all that far into it before it's too much.
1: Yeah. I have yet to watch it all the way through.
0: I think I got like 30 seconds before I went, nope, I want to sleep tonight. Nope. So also, we were just talking off the air while we're listening to Red Hot Chili Peppers that you're going to go see a movie next week.
1: Yes.
0: Not sure what movie yet, but your number one pick is Fall 2.
1: Yes, which is another one of those like core fear, terrifying
0: fear movies.
1: Yes. And for some reason, I am really excited to see this movie.
0: You haven't seen The Odyssey. Haven't seen Spidey.
1: Nope.
0: Acme versus Coyotes coming out this week.
1: Which also might be a contender. I'll put that out there. That might be the one we go see.
0: Instead, you're going to pick the one that's going to freak you out.
1: The thought of seeing Fall 2 is making my palms sweat right now.
0: See, that's an instinct to me, saying your body doesn't want to go see that.
1: That's excitement to me, telling me I should see this.
0: Well,
1: and it's one of those movies that I know my wife really isn't into, so I'd really love to take advantage of experiencing this in the theater. And, yeah, it's going to be a good one. Acme versus Coyote, that's a good...
0: Coyote versus Acme looks phenomenal. It is a Looney Tune movie that has a 95% rating on Rotten Tomatoes.
1: That is fantastic.
0: An audience rating of 92%. So,
1: is that better than Space Jam?
0: Oh, yeah. So I think Space Jam was in the 60s.
1: I thought Space Jam was at least in the 80s. But.
0: I highly doubt that it's at 95. So either one of them, the first one or the second one. But this one's on my list. I'm definitely not going to the theaters this weekend. It's the last weekend of peace before football starts. So I'm not going to spend it inside watching a movie. But I will say, when I do, this will probably be the next movie if I do go to theaters, it'll be Coyote versus Acme. Idiots looks interesting as well, with Dave Franco and O'Shea Jackson. Just a stupid comedy.
1: Yeah.
0: Like a buddy picture.
1: It looks like it has the potential to be either A, super funny, or nothing.
0: And because of that mystery potential, a full streaming category for me. Like, I'll wait for that one to be on Netflix / whatever other 37 things we have to pick from. But that's on the way. Also, I read, we've been hearing for a minute that Doomsday's struggling a little bit. The new Avengers movie doesn't come out till December, but they're still doing reshoots. They're still reworking a lot of things. There's some question marks about how great this movie is going to be. And Joe Russo, from the world of Marvel, has come forward to say that if you haven't seen Endgame, don't bother coming to this. You're not going to understand what's going on.
1: See, I actually came across an article that said that there are 17 movies in the Marvel timeline plus one TV show that you need to watch in order to be all caught up for what Doomsday's going to do.
0: To be looped in with everything this movie's going to got, which tells me it's just a collection of just too much happening at once.
1: Yep.
0: But he said specifically that it is, quote, required viewing if you want to have any idea what's happening in this movie. And in my opinion, a sequel to be a good movie still has to be a standing movie.
1: Sure.
0: Alone, without any walk-in.
1: Yeah, okay.
0: So that this just backs up further that I'm not going to spend 3 hours and 42 minutes or whatever the final cut is after they do their final shoots for this movie.
1: This also kind of gives audiences an idea on how they transition Robert Downey Jr. from Iron Man to Doctor Doom.
0: Yeah, it does.
1: Because that's when he met his fate, was when Endgame. So
0: up in space, right?
1: Yeah.
0: Yeah. Yeah.
1: So
0: I haven't seen the movie. I still know that. But so that's just... Be prepared for that. For the people who are out of their head excited for the final Avengers movie, it's getting a little dicey. One last note before we call it quits here in the box office breakdown. Last night, I finally watched a documentary I've been meaning to watch for months, and it was worth it. If you are a Blazers fan and you have been for a while, the Jailblazer documentary on Netflix is fantastic.
1: Okay.
0: I was interested. I was very close to that whole situation. I'm a huge Blazer fan. I learned a lot I didn't know, and I laughed a lot.
1: All right.
0: 100%. I had a great time. So Blazer fans out there, if you were a fan from the like late 90s to early 2000s, totally worth your time. But for
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